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2: Did you know HGVs have four zones of limited vision around them? 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So when you're driving around a HGV, don't linger around them, because they may not notice you're there. Know the HGV zones. National Highways.
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2: From the Sky News Centre at 3. Andy Burnham told the first meeting of his cabinet they must take the pressure off those struggling with the cost of living. A Joseph Rowntree Foundation report shows over 7.5 million people have cut back on essential goods like food or heating over the past 6 months. Here's Energy Secretary Miatta Farmbulla.
3: We understand that people are under a huge amount of pressure. So £45 off electricity bills by cutting VAT is a down payment to give people just a bit of breathing room whilst we do the job of driving down energy bills for good.
2: Two of the men jailed over the death of PC Andrew Harper could be released early under the government's prisoner release scheme. Jesse Cole and Albert Bowers were convicted of manslaughter after the officer was dragged to his death while responding to a burglary in Berkshire in 2019. Mr. Harper's mother says it feels like a slap in the face. US Defence Secretary Pete Hegseth says the war with Iran has now cost $37 billion. He's asking Congress to approve $87 billion in extra defence funding. Young obese women are driving a rise in early-onset type 2 diabetes across England. Researchers from Imperial College London found that while older people still make up most new cases, it's increasing rapidly in people aged under 40. Morgan Rogers says he's so excited to play for a club he's always admired after signing for Chelsea from Aston Villa. The £117 million move makes Rogers the most expensive British player. Former Chelsea and midfielder Jodie Morris says this could lead to more big signings at Stamford Bridge.
4: Huge signing, albeit to say I was surprised would be an understatement. Sometimes when you sign a sort of marquee signing and one that kind of pricks people's ears up, you can then maybe get ones to follow. And I'm sure that's what everybody at Chelsea is hoping for after this signing.
2: And a rare sighting of a puffin chick has given conservationists fresh hopes for Dorset's dwindling puffin population. That's the latest. I'm Daisy Steele.
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2: Up and about on a Saturday morning. 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Why? 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We'll also be going back in time with
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2: From the Sky News Centre at 4. The number of households unable to afford basics like food and heating has hit a record high. Analysis from the Joseph Rowntree Foundation shows 7.5 million households haven't been able to afford at least one essential item in the last 6 months. The report suggests Andy Burnham is taking over as Prime Minister when the cost of living has never been higher. Speaking before he entered number 10, Mr. Burnham outlined his priorities.
3: Let's deal with some of the pressures people are under in terms of the everyday bills that they're paying. You know, life has changed for people and it's not necessarily got better. And I think we just need to be relentlessly focused on that.
2: Anna Sarwar is to step down as Scottish Labour leader after being made a life peer and appointed a business minister in Andy Burnham's government. He becomes the latest senior figure to be promoted. Two of the men jailed over the death of PC Andrew Harper could be released early under the government's prisoner release scheme. Jesse Cole and Albert Bowers were convicted of manslaughter after their officer was dragged to his death while responding to a burglary in Berkshire in 2019. US Defence Secretary Pete Hegseth says the war with Iran has now cost $37 billion. He's asking Congress to approve $87 billion in extra defence funding. Young obese women are driving a rise in early onset type 2 diabetes across England. Researchers from Imperial College London found that while older people still make up most new cases, it's increasing rapidly in people aged under 20. Dr. Shivani Misra led the research.
4: What we think is going on is that younger people are now developing obesity, and not just, you know, slightly obese, severe obesity at younger ages. And because of that, they're developing type 2 diabetes much earlier on in life.
2: And Morgan Rogers has become the most expensive British footballer of all time after signing for Chelsea from Aston Villa for £117 million. That's the latest. I'm Daisy Steele.
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2: From the Sky News Centre at 7, most single bus fares in England will be capped at £2 from January. Devolved governments will get funding to do the same. Most of the £454 million costs coming from a reallocation of money earmarked for international climate finance. Critics question the maths, arguing yesterday's VAT cut on electricity bills relies on scrapping an unfunded scheme. Our political correspondent Alexandra Rogers says Andy Burnham's making cost of living a government priority.
3: Andy Burnham really set out his intention early yesterday in that first meeting of the Cabinet, telling those around the Cabinet table that they had to be a cost of living government, that people should have the sense that help is coming. And he kept using the word hope.
2: Two of PC Andrew Harper's killers may be eligible for early release under plans to ease prison overcrowding. The officer was dragged behind a car in Berkshire in 2019. Speaking 2 years later, his widow Lizzie spoke about her successful campaign to see mandatory life sentences for anyone who kills an emergency worker.
4: I remember sitting in the garden having a conversation about why we needed to do this, and it started with a sense of feeling of injustice, feeling of anger, and this isn't right, and something needs to change.
2: The Environment Agency says it's carefully considering findings revealing hundreds of chemicals at illegal waste sites. At one location in England, analysis found almost four times as many toxins than typically found in car exhaust emissions. US Defence Secretary Pete Hegseth says the war with Iran has now cost £28 billion. America's recently resumed airstrikes. We've just had the latest inflation figures for June. It shows the rate of price rises slowed from 2.8% in May to 2.6%. And Jeff Bezos has been approached to buy a stake in Liverpool Football Club. The Amazon founder has been previously linked with possible NFL bids, but no deal was reached. That's the latest. I'm Faye Rowlands.
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1: This is Midlothian's Black Diamond FM. From the Sky News Centre at 8. Single bus fares in England will be capped at £2 from next year as Andy Burnham promises to lead a cost-of-living government. It's estimated to cost over £500 million, most of which will come from a reallocation of funds for international climate finance. Devolved nations will be given equivalent funding. Critics are questioning the maths. Here's Transport Secretary Heidi Alexander.
2: So this is quite standard to have loans for international

0: International Climate Finance. The detail will need to be worked out. We wanted to make the announcement today. It's a really big priority.
1: Inflation eased to 2.6% in June due to lower fuel prices and a drop in the pace of rising food costs. Economists think it'll rise again in July, though, when next month's data reflects the energy price cap increase. Two men convicted of manslaughter over the death of a police officer could be released early to ease overcrowding in prisons. The mum of PC Andrew Harper, who was dragged down a country road in Berkshire in 2019, says it feels like a slap in the face. A toxic mix of hundreds of chemicals has been discovered at three illegal waste sites across England. The Environment Agency says it's carefully considering the findings. A new report says the Metropolitan Police has improved its response to misconduct and removed more than 1,000 people considered unsuitable for policing. But the study found the force requires improvement for vetting. A number of recommendations have been made. Lee Freeman's chief inspector.
2: This has been a main part of the Commissioner's leadership commitment since taking over the Metropolitan Police. There are a number of areas where work still has to land and the improvements still need to be made, but this is a positive trajectory that we have seen since our last inspection.
1: Jeff Bezos has been approached to buy a stake in Liverpool Football Club. The Amazon founder has walked away from potential NFL bids in the past. That's the latest.
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2: It was just another day. 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He'd let his speed creep a little too high as he approached a bend. 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
1: This is Midlothian's Black Diamond FM. From the Sky News Centre at 9, Andy Burnham's reinstating from January a £2 fare cap on most single bus journeys in England. The Transport Secretary has admitted the exact detail of how it will be paid for needs to be worked out, but we're told most of the almost £500 million will come from a reallocation of international climate finance. Scientists say a worrying mix of chemicals has been detected at illegal waste sites in England. The Environment Agency says it's carefully considering the findings of an investigation at dumps in Gloucestershire, Greater Manchester and Nottinghamshire, which pose a serious health risk. Nicola Rosen lives next to one in Wigan. She says Andy Burnham's previously told her it will be dealt with.
2: It's been absolutely awful, the vermin and the smells. As a family, it's really affected us. We've got a child with special needs. He struggles with his sensory profiles. So apart from the chemical side of things, the smells and everything, it's been that bad. He can't live at home.
1: Inflation eased last month to 2.6%, down from 2.8%, but experts think it'll be short-lived. Meanwhile, a charity's found more than 7 million homes weren't able

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2: Yesterday,

0: not to shut any more branches in the UK before 2028. The bank announced 44 would close at the start of the year. That's the latest. I'm Faye Rowlands.
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2: Jeff Rudderham.

Starting off this morning with The Supremes from The Happening. It was actually a film of the same name. Not quite sure. Don't know anything about it. And that one, Lucky Lucky Me from Jimmy Ruffin. That's taken from a double CD set called A Cellar Full of Motown Volume 1, if you want.

I love that song, Ain't Too Proud to Bend, The Temptations. Going forward by a couple of decades, produced by Norman Whitfield, this is Yvonne Fair.

0: Oh, it's our Dean Taylor, God is he chained before that one. Stevie Wonder, I Wish.
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Now, time for the Motown A-side, B-side. Recorded on the 8th of July in 1966, with other dubbins on the 21st, 26th, 27th of July 1966. It was a quantum jump from anything Motown had used in a pop song to date. Flutes, oboes and Arabian drums, and an utterly killer lead vocal from Levi Stubbs. Probably the most Hollandozier Holland ever coaxed from him. And they said, "We can't improve on author Don Waller's description of the hook moment about two-thirds of the way through. Levi Stubbs, look over your shoulder." And in that split second, total abandon, while Eddie Holland, Lament Dozier and Brian Holland construction crystallizes and explodes. That's what makes you remember it, and that's what makes it an amazing record. Some say it's probably the greatest Motown record of all time, and with one fascinating Bob Dylan connection, as Lament Dozier admitted to Mark Weingarten. Dylan was happening at the time. The phrasing for "I'll be there" came from listening to the way he sang. And he said things like hey, and hey, and so on and so forth. He just began mumbling. Now, if you feel that you can't go on because all your hope is gone, Dozier affects an arty look and smiles. Brian Holland took it from there and came up with the chorus. That's how it usually went. I'd pound out something, and when I couldn't go any further, Brian would take over, and we kept the melody simple because Levi had such a powerful voice, and we didn't want the melody and lyric to be fighting with each other. There was a big gospel influence, the way that the melody would swell and build and then peak at certain times. Levi just knew instinctively when to release and when to swell, when to move from one part to the other. The song, of course, is Reach Out. It's so different that the Topes wondered what to make of it at first, and nearly rejected at the weekly quality control meeting. Smokey Robinson didn't like it, Brian said. Berry Gordy Jr. had the last vote and said it was really different than anything out there on the street, he told the room, so let's go ahead and put it out. It was like, yeah, okay, sure, right, great, I understand, said the Topes' Duke Fakir. Really sceptical, but it jumped right out of the chute all across the world. For 1 week in the autumn of 1966, Motown had three of the top five records: You Can't Hurry Love, Beauty Is Only Skin Deep, and Reach Out, I'll Be There. The company had three number ones this year, down from five in 65, and they had 22 top 20 hits, three more than the previous year. The single followed hot on the release of the On Top, the Four Tops fourth Motown album, where Until You Love Someone was taken from side one, until the revived the following year by Chris Clark on the Sounds of Soul LP. I'm going to play you, obviously, the lead track, which is Reach Out, I'll Be There, written by Holland, Dozier Holland, and we'll follow it with Until You Love Someone.

The more astute of you will suddenly realise that that's not exactly the Four Tops, that's actually Marvin Gaye. And I've looked at one track and played the other. I promised you the B-side of Reach Out, I'll Be There. It's called Until You Love Someone.

That is Mary Wells and your old standby. 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
1: Right, that's it for this week. I'll tell you what, you've been so well behaved and sat up and did all what you were supposed to do. We'll do it all again next week. Your news is next. Ta-da.

0: He's continued to come down from the north, keeping things fresh and slightly cooler, but it will remain dry all day with temperatures reaching about 22 degrees Celsius by mid-afternoon. A cloudy night overnight with temperatures round about 13 degrees Celsius, but the humidity levels will rise before dawn, so it might be difficult for those who are affected by this. The sun will set tonight at 9:38, not rising tomorrow morning until 5 o'clock. Welcome, it's the middle of the week. Wednesday, Mittwoch, whatever the... I can't remember what it is in French. To the 22nd day of July, day 203. There are now 100 days until Halloween. 100 days. There's 130 days till St. Andrew's Day. And there's only 162 until 2027. Right, shall we get on with it? I think I will start with Roman Holiday.
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Mary Hopkin. Clemma Harbour from 1970, for those of you who remember that sort of thing. This is BWO. And Sunshine in the Rain. What is this rain I hear you speak of?

Right, we've got Steppenwolf, we've got quite a few other bits and pieces. Do you remember who Marsha Hunt was? She had a great song way out in the 60s called Walking on Gilded Splinters. We'll play her. That's still to come. Pink, The Judds, yeah, we'll get that in as well, and a few other bits and pieces. But to go back to the 1960s, late 60s, the Canadian group Steppenwolf, not the one that you think, but this one.

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2: It was just another day. 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But then, just around the corner, came the unexpected. He'd let his speed creep a little too high as he approached a bend. And he was no longer driving at the right speed for the road. The scary thing is, he didn't even realize. Driving even a little too fast for the situation is a major cause of collisions, especially on country roads where you don't know what's around the corner. Think. Don't let your speed creep.
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No, they must be crazy. 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

Yeah, Marshall Hunt, there you are, walking on Gilded Splinters for more years than I care to mention. 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We'll take you through until 3. Meanwhile, Black Diamond FM, we continue till 1.

0: Don't forget you can walk with us. 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It's a good one. If you're in and out of S Bank, don't forget there are existing road closures between 7 o'clock and, 7.30 p.m. until 6 a.m. Vehicles are not allowed to be parked during these times. 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And the second phase will be halfway through the Morrison's car park entrance, that's the other half, right to Buccleuch Street, where the Harrow Hotel is. The buses are obviously affected. 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

love that. I really, really love it. That's the the Fifth Dimension. I'm actually forgetting the Fifth Dimension. Behave yourself. Come on. And Carpet Man. Have a listen to this.

I absolutely love that. It's the association and cherish. And I haven't heard that in absolute yonkles and yonkles. I've got something I want to play very, very shortly. I've got to play one more. I've got David Essex to play. No, that's not David Essex. That is...

If you were listening to Black Diamond last night, around about 8 o'clock, you may have got a bit of a surprise. The reason why I'm saying that is because it saw the return of Soul Sensations, our Northern Soul programme with Mo and Craig Johnson. And I want to say thank you very much indeed, guys. What a great programme. And just for you, here's a bit of Northern.

Well, if you're a fan of 1970s pop bands, you might sort of think to yourself, you know, what happened to Slick, for example, and a few other ones that floated around. One in particular, of course, the Bay City Rollers, and you think to yourself, whatever happened to Eric Falconer? Answer, this.

0: That's what he's up to. Still making music. Well done, sir. Well done.
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Pink. And who knew? Who knew? I certainly didn't know. Did you know? No, I didn't either. Right, listen, this is the last one if you're listening on TD1 Radio. Karen will take you through until 3 o'clock. 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
2: From the Sky News Centre at midday, Andy Burnham says a £2 cap on most single bus fares in England from next year will put money in people's pockets. Standing alongside a painted double-decker with the policy splashed across it, he was asked if he needed to borrow more or raise taxes to pay for recent promises.
3: This week, the three policies I've announced are all fully funded, and that's the way I will go. And people will say, well, how? I've reprioritised. The public's priority is reducing cost of living pressures, and that's what I'm doing.
2: Yesterday, he announced a VAT cut on household electricity bills in Britain from October. Meanwhile, Defence Secretary Wes Streeting says he'll be unapologetic in backing Britain. He's spoken in Hampshire while his new boss, Andy Burnham, said it was unacceptable for Mr. Streeting to joke about the early prisoner release scheme, for which he's apologised. The NHS Trust that treated Nottingham killer Valdo Calicane is being investigated for corporate manslaughter. Police have been in touch with the victim's families. A new report says the Metropolitan Police has improved its response to misconduct and removed more than 1,000 people considered unsuitable for policing. But the study found the force requires improvement for vetting. Lee Freeman's chief inspector.
4: This has been a main part of the Commissioner's leadership commitment since taking over the Metropolitan Police. There are a number of areas where work still has to land and the improvements still need to be made, but this is a positive trajectory that we have seen since our last inspection.
2: Southampton head coach Tonda Ekka has been charged by the FA for his role in so-called Spygate. The club were kicked out of the Championship playoffs in May after admitting spying on multiple clubs last season. The head coach has until Tuesday to provide a response to the misconduct charges. And Beatles fans on a tour bus in Liverpool were treated to a wave by Sir Paul McCartney himself. He pulled up next to them in his car. That's the latest. I'm Faye Rowlands.
5: Faye, thank you very much indeed. Let's have a quick look and see what's happening on the FTSE 100 or the markets. They're up 1.16% so far. They're up 123.15% today so far. It's currently trading at 10,706.51.
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5: A light breeze continuing to come down from the north, keeping things fresh and slightly cooler, but it will remain dry and cloudy all day. Dry all day, with temperatures reaching around 22 Celsius by mid-afternoon. A cloudy night overnight, and with overnight temperatures around about 13 degrees Celsius, but the humidity levels will rise before dawn, so it might be difficult for those affected by this. Tomorrow, an overcast morning will lead to some longer periods of sunshine. Going into nighttime, a cooler night is in store. Sunset tonight, 9:38. Sunrise tomorrow, 5 a.m.
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See you there.

The song was very briefly featured in the film The Boat That Rocked, which is absolutely hilariously funny, but completely and utterly historically inaccurate. But that's another story for another time. And then over the credits at the end of the film, they didn't play that version. They played the Duffy version, which was a bit of a letdown as far as I was concerned, because I do like the original version. Stay with me, baby. Oh, what are you doing this afternoon?

0: Dave Edmunds, Born to Be With You, recorded in the little Welsh studio called Rockpile, and he wanted to do a kind of a tribute to Phil Spector, and I think he did rather well with that, Born to Be With You. If you're going in and around Musselburgh, don't forget there's a fancy dress parade on Friday the 24th. The diversions are for the buses, and it affects services at 26, 48 and 44. Also 106, 107, 113, 124, 140 and 141. 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Okay? Right, I've got Queen. They play in just a couple of ticks.
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Well, there's good news and there's bad news. I've got the Bursley File coming up, which will take us up until 1 o'clock, and then the man himself, who's sitting next to me, making rather weird faces at me. Don't know why. I'm quite happy with the one I've got. This is Harriet and Fly.

0: I really like that. That's Harriet and Fly. And she's one of these singers. She sounds more like Karen Carpenter than Karen Carpenter ever did. I was talking to a publicist not that long ago, and she says, "Oh, do you think so?" And I went, no. I actually know so since I've met Karen Carpenter many, many years ago. But she sounds, I mean, she's a little blonde-haired London girl. Sorry, girl. She's a girl, as I keep getting told. By my English friends, of which there are many. Some I'm even related to, but that's enough of that. Where am I going? I've no ideas what I'm doing. I'm just completely just discombobulated myself. Oh, yeah, we're talking about Karen Carpenter. And she, Harriet, released an album full of stuff with Carpenter's covers, and I don't know how well it did because nobody sent me a copy. Meanwhile...
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0: There we are, just going 12:31 of an afternoon. How the devil are you? Well, let's get into the birthday file. If it is your birthday today, many happy returns from all of us here at Black Diamond FM, because the TD1 people have gone off to do their own thing. I'll tell you who you share your birthday with. Born this day in 1210, Joan of England. She was the Queen Consort of Scotland, wife of Alexander II. Also born in 1893, James Whale, groundbreaking Hollywood film director, best known for his work in the horror movie genre, making such momentous and iconic pictures as Frankenstein, The Bride of Frankenstein, and The Invisible Man. The best thing I like about Frankenstein, the original version, is the actor whose name I cannot remember. He sits there and he shouts at the top of his voice, "It's alive! It's alive!" And I think to myself, yeah, cockles and muscles alive. No, stop that. At this day in 1902, Murray and Wilberforce, the Scottish pioneering aviatrix. She was a pilot. She was one of the first 8 women to be recruited for the Air Transport Auxiliary in 1940. What did they call Attagirls? That was it. As in the Air Transport, whatever the heck, Auxiliary, that was it. Attagirl, there you go. Born this day in 1928 in Balham in London. Jimmy Hill, English Association football personality. Career has taken in virtually every role of football, including player, union leader, coach, managing director, chairman, television executive, presenter, and analyst and match official. There you go. I was going to say, not even a partridge in a pear tree. He should have got that one. But born in 1930. The American session musician and arranger Mervyn Leigh Pullman, who played both upright and bass guitar. He was the first call member of the Wrecking Crew, who recorded with Phil Spector and the Beach Boys. His bass guitar playing is credited on hundreds of tracks, including this.

You can thank Mr. Theremin for that funny little music thing there, the Russian fella. Anyway, Mother's Day 1934, Louise Fletcher, the actress who played Nurse Mildred Ratchet in One Flew Over the Cuckoo's Nest. It's her birthday. The thing about the Cuckoo's Nest is the guy that wrote the music for One Flew Over the Cuckoo's Nest was a chap by the name of Jack Nietzsche, who used to be Phil Spector's choice of arranger when he was doing things like River Deep, Mountain High. And Jack Nietzsche was married to Buffy Santamaría. There you go. That's a piece of useless information you never wanted. And this day in 1939, the wonderful actor Terence Stamp. He was in Superman, the movie Far From the Madding Cloud, Alien Nation. And Priscilla, Queen of the Desert was the other one. He was in, really, really funny in that. Born in 1944. Actually, I've missed one. In 1944, it was Estelle Bennett. And she was one of the Renates.

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Born this day in 1944, Rick Davies, the keyboardist with Supertramp. You might remember this.

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Right, born the same 1946, Danny Glover. He was the actor in Lethal Weapon. An Escape from Alcatraz. It's also, though, the birthday of the French singer. Do you remember the Les Bicyclettes de Belle Size that Engelbert Humperstinck sang? This is the original version.

I think that's a far better version than old Engelbert Humperdinck. I really, really do. Muriel Mathieu. I'm on the stage, where are we? In 1947, Don Henley, the singer, songwriter, and drummer with the Eagles. It's actually not the Eagles, it's just Eagles. So I was corrected the other day there by a well-known musical historian. Love this. Already gone. Well, not quite. I've got 13 minutes and then I will be. And then Keith will be along and he'll be here to entertain you with, I think he's got flowers and wine and chocolate as well.

0: 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Already gone. Well, they say 1956, Mick Pointer from the British rock band, Scottish rock band, Marillion. You remember the song Kayleigh? Well, I'm not playing that, playing something else, but we'll do that after we've done this.
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1: You've always got a tear in your eye, I can almost see it. Go on, away you go and blow your nose. Right, this day in 1967 saw the birth of Pat Badger. I kid you not, he's the bassist with the band Extreme, noted for their 1991 single, More Than Words.

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2: Final one today is Welsh actor Rhys Ifans. It's his birthday today, born in 1968. That's the birthday file. I'll be back on your radio tomorrow morning if you're particularly lucky. Thanks for your company today. This has been a Samandi production for Black Diamond FM. Your producer, as always, Sharon Hoyle. Alan Watson was the researcher. The man on the microphone up to the 1 o'clock news, his name is Keith Thompson. Write it down. Don't forget it. The news is next. Ta-ra.
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4: From the Sky News Centre at 1, the Prime Minister has announced a review of an early release scheme for prisoners after concerns the killers of a police officer could be eligible. Two of those convicted over the death of PC Andrew Harper in Berkshire could be freed once they're halfway through their sentences. His mother's called it an insult. Andy Burnham insists the main perpetrator won't get out early.
5: Others involved have potentially been identified, but I've spoken to the new Justice Secretary. We will review the policy together and make further statements in due course.
4: A £2 cap on most bus fares will be introduced across England from next year. We're told most of the funding will come from turning international climate grants into loans. Police have opened a corporate manslaughter investigation into the NHS trust that treated Nottingham attacker Valdo Calacarne. He's serving an indefinite hospital order for the killings of three people in 2023. Inflation eased to 2.6% last month thanks to a drop in the rate of food and fuel price rises. Rebounding energy prices are expected to push it up in the coming months. Southampton head coach Tonda Ekka has been charged by the FA with misconduct after the Spygate scandal. The club were expelled from the Championship playoffs in May after admitting spying on three clubs during last season. Speaking last week, the head coach said it was difficult to confess what had happened to his players.
6: I can't lie, obviously, when the news broke towards the back end of last season, it's tough, it's not easy in that very moment. It's not easy to look into the eyes of the players. They're just so disappointed and so many emotions coming out.
4: The head coach has until Tuesday to provide a response to the misconduct charges. A new photo of Prince George has been released to mark his 13th birthday. The image, taken at Kensington Palace after last month's Trooping the Colour, was shared to the Prince and Princess of Wales' social media. He'll start at Eton College in September. That's the latest. I'm Faye Rowlands.
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7: Very good afternoon to you. Thanks very much to Jeff for a fantastic mid-morning show. Let's have a quick look at the weather today. Cloudy skies are expected today, oh no. With temperatures reaching highs of 23 and lows of 13 degrees Celsius. And we can expect dry conditions today with little to no chance of rain. Outlook for tomorrow, Thursday. Well, tomorrow, not too bad. We can expect periods of sunshine with temperatures ranging from 14 Celsius to 22 Celsius. Sunset is at 9:38 and sunrise is at 5 o'clock. Good afternoon to you.

Pretty Woman, Roy Orbison. Good afternoon. It's Keith Thompson with you through until 3 o'clock. And we're going to do our usual competition this afternoon, around about 1:30. Let's see if we can get your name into the Wednesday Hall of Fame. And it's same as what we did Monday and Tuesday this week. And they got a good response yesterday. Hopefully, get a great response today. It's the ABC 123 quiz, round about 1:30 for you today. Let's take you back a few years now. This is Cher with Believe.

0: That's a classic, isn't it? Chicago, if you leave me now. Or as we used to say when I was younger, that's a smoochie. Do you remember at the end of the night, you'd have a wee smoochie dance? Yes, indeed. Right, welcome along to Black Diamond FM. Keith Thompson with you through until 3 o'clock. Competition on the way at 1.30, the ABC 123 competition. 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

Isley Brothers, Harvest for the World. Good afternoon. 25 and a half minutes after 1 o'clock this Wednesday afternoon. Now, there's a public meeting to help us save the Pennycook and District Town Crier. Yes, indeed. Since January 2025, the Town Crier has only been published on about 10 occasions. Now, residents are missing out on events, local businesses are missing out on trade, and Scotland's oldest publication of its kind is in danger of going out of business. Now, there is a public meeting, and it's been held at the Ladywood Leisure Centre on Wednesday, the 29th of July, and it starts at 7 o'clock. So it says, be there or lose it. So the ABC 1-2-3 quiz on the way just after this classic from Love Affair. You remember it? Everlasting Love.

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Keith Thompson with you through until 3 o'clock this afternoon. And now it's time to open the phone lines on 0131 663 4488, or you can email me your answer of the day. 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So, the numbers and letters quiz game, for example, if I says to you 1F in the G, the answer would be 1 foot in the grave, okay? Now, today it could be a phrase, a book, a movie, sport, a song, or a well-known saying as well. So here we go. For a Wednesday afternoon, let's get your brain into gear. The question is 6P on an ST, okay? 6P on an ST. And I'll just give you a clue. It's a well-known sport, okay? It's a well-known sport. 6P on an ST. Any idea? Please feel free to get in touch. 0131 663 4488.

0: Eagles, Hotel California. 25 minutes to 2 this Wednesday afternoon. Keep your calls coming in, please. We've got about 6 names into the Hall of Fame so far for the ABC Easy As 1, 2, 3 numbers and letters quiz. So today, the question quite simply is 6P on an ST. How easy is that then? 6P on an ST. Now, it's a well-known sports game, okay? Well-known sports game. Any idea, get in touch, 0131-663-4488. 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

A big shout out to who's got it right so far, the ABC Easy Is 1-2-3 competition. Well done to Tommy, to Liam, Les, Richard, Gary, Alan, Dave, Ian and Ray. We've also got Jill, Joe, Moira, Kaylee, Logan and Tracy as well. So well done. We'll keep the phone lines open for another 5 or 10 minutes. If you can answer this, 6P on an ST. 6P on an ST. Now, it is a well-known sports game. It's as simple as that.

Harry Styles on Black Diamond FM, Watermelon Sugar. Couple of minutes left to get your answer in then. Numbers and letters quiz, for example. If I said to you one F in the G, the answer would be 1 foot in the grave. Today's question is 6P on an ST. Your final chance now, 6P on an ST. And I will give you a clue. It's a well-known sports game. A well-known sports game. 0131 663 4488, or you can email studio at blackdiamondfm.com. 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

0: 14 and a half minutes to 2 o'clock this Wednesday afternoon. That's phone lines now closed for the ABC Easy as 1-2-3 competition. So let me tell you, you've got it right. Tommy McSweeney, Liam Payton, Les Turnbull, Richard Weeks, Gary Corrigan, Alan Gall, Dave Bruce, Ian Reid and Ray Williams. And I have another piece of paper here, just had to move over. We have got Joel Klein, Moira as well, Kayleigh Urquhart, Logan Fraser, Tracy Thompson, David... I forgot to write your surname down, David. I think it was... David Brown it was. That's what it was, David Brown. So well done to you guys. You're all into Wednesday's Hall of Fame. So the question was, 6P on an ST. 6P on an ST. Now, the answer, quite simply, I was looking for today was six pockets on a snooker table. Yes, indeed. Six pockets on a snooker table.
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0: So well done, everybody. We'll do it all again on Monday. Monday around about 1:30. Dire Straits for you now on Black Diamond FM. Sultans of Swing.

just how good is that Dire Straits, Sultans of Swing. Black Diamond FM for a Wednesday afternoon. It's Keith Thompson with you through until 3 o'clock. And thanks very much to Tracy Thompson, who got in touch via the email studio@blackdiamond.com. She says, I got the quiz right. That's 3 days in a row now. I know. Well done. We'll do it all again on Monday.

True Colours, Cyndi Lauper, of course. And I've got to say, afternoon to Mandy. Mandy's been on the phone and says, I don't understand the quiz. So I explained that everything's fine now. Everything is absolutely fine. And she'll take part on Monday. Miley Cyrus taking us up to news.

0: Miley Cyrus. It's 2 o'clock. 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
3: From the Sky News Centre at 2, the Prime Minister says he'll review the government's policy of allowing prisoners to be released early. Andy Burnham insists the main perpetrator in the killing of PC Andrew Harper won't be let out ahead of time after concerns three men could be eligible. Most single bus fares in England will be capped at £2 from January through to the end of 2027. London has its own limit of £1.75, and we're told most of the £450 million funding will come from reallocating international climate grants into loans. Andy Burnham's making the cost of living his new government's priority. Alfie Sterling is from the Joseph Rowntree Foundation.
4: We now have record numbers of families going about essential items. That's 7.4 million households in this country who either are skipping meals, not eating enough, not wearing the right clothes, not able to put the heating on. And that's the highest it's been since the middle of 2022.
3: The ex-CEO of Southern Water faces a charge of conspiracy to defraud alongside three other former employees. Matthew Wright and his co-defendants are accused of manipulating test results to avoid facing penalties. Chemicals posing a serious risk to health to humans have been found at three illegal waste dumps in England. The Environment Agency says it's considering the findings of a Sky News investigation, which uncovered one site in Gloucestershire was emitting almost four times as many toxins as an average car exhaust. Jane Bottomley works nearby.
5: Sometimes we do have to close the windows, especially in the summer. We did smell it from the school, and obviously that impacts children when they're learning, and we've had to keep them from going outside for playtime.
3: We're told £45 million is going into boosting waste crime enforcement. There's going to be a corporate manslaughter investigation into the NHS trust that treated Nottingham killer Valdo Calicane. The families of his victims said the NHS trust had failed catastrophically at every level and have welcomed the investigation. And Phil Foden has signed a new four-year contract in Manchester City. The 26-year-old has made 369 appearances for the club. That's the latest. I'm Stevie Shillinglaw.
0: Thanks very much, Stevie.
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0: Well, what kind of day we're going to have today? Cloudy skies are expected today, with temperatures reaching highs of 23, that's not too bad, and lows of 13. We can expect dry conditions with little to no chance of rain. The sunset at 9:38 tonight. The nights are fair drawn in. Outlook for tomorrow, Thursday, well, tomorrow, not too bad. We can expect periods of sunshine with temperatures ranging from 14 Celsius to 22 Celsius tomorrow. And sunrise tomorrow morning is at 5 o'clock. I thought it was just before that, but it's 5 o'clock.
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0: Good afternoon then. Keith Thompson with you through until 3 o'clock. And the music continues now with this classic from Laura Branigan. This is called Gloria. How are you?

good song, good song. Laura Branigan with Gloria. Black Diamond FM for a Wednesday afternoon. It's Keith Thompson with you through until 3 o'clock. Music on the way from Soft Cell, Alana Miles, and Luke Combs. Now, if you're off to see Luke Combs this Friday the 24th, he's in concert at Murrayfield Friday and Saturday. That's going to be kind of historic, isn't it? Fantastic. Talking about Luke Combs, let's get him on. And if you are going along to the concert, have a great time. I'm sure you will. Wish I was gone.

Were you singing along to that? That was all about the king of rock and roll, of course, Elvis Presley. Alana Miles with Black Velvet. How the heck are you this Wednesday afternoon? It's Keith Thompson with you through until 3 o'clock. Up next, classic from Soft Cell.

0: Tainted Love. Okay then, historical milestones for July the 22nd. On this very day, July the 27th, several major historical milestones. For instance, 1298, King Edward's first longbowman defeated William Wallace's Scottish army at the Battle of Falkirk on this day in 1298. At 1933, on July the 22nd, aviator Wiley Post completed the first solo flight around the globe in, wait for it, 7 days, 18 hours and 49 minutes. Unbelievable. And also, I've got to say happy birthday in this day in 2013, Prince George of Wales, first child to Prince William and Princess Catherine, was born in London. I think he's 13 today. Many happy returns.
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Marvin Gaye featuring... Oh, it's Charlie Puth featuring Meghan Trainor, of course, Trainor. Marvin Gaye, Let's Get It On. So if it is your birthday today, many happy returns. Got to say happy birthday to my niece, actually. Kelly, happy birthday. Have a great day. And I'm sure you'll meet up with the family tonight for some cake and a wee bit of drink or two and some food. So have a lovely day, Kelly. You share your birthday with Selena Gomez. Is 34 today, pop singer and actress. William Dafoe is 71 today, Oscar-nominated American film and stage actor. Danny Glover, 80 today, I can't believe it. Hollywood actor recognised for the Lethal Weapon franchise as well. And this guy, Don Henley, singer-songwriter and drummer, best known as a founding member of the Fabulous Eagles. And we'll play this one. Happy birthday, everyone. It's the Eagles' Best of My Love.

0: That's the Eagles' Best of My Love. It's fast approaching 29 minutes after 2 this Wednesday afternoon. How the heck are you? Music on the way from Teddy Swims. We've got Texas, Sabrina Carpenter and Kylie Minogue. They're all lined up next.
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Great voice. Teddy Swims, Lose Control on Black Diamond FM. Now, Chaka Khan, the script, ABC, Emily Sandy, Lulu, and Texas. They're all in concert on Saturday, the 12th of September, at City Park in Stirling. That'll be a great gig. So we'll do this one from Texas. I Don't Want a Lover. Good afternoon.

Texas on Black Diamond FM. I don't want a lover. Catch them and Shaka Khan, The Script, ABC, Emily Sandy, Lulu, Saturday the 12th of September at City Park in Stirling. That'll be a good gig. Well, as promised, up next we've got Sabrina Carpenter, we've got Kylie Minogue, and also Lionel Richie. What a lineup!

Espresso. Sabrina Carpenter. Now, if you're looking for something to do, the kids are on holiday and you're looking for something that's free, Cathy Connect, free of charge, is at Dalkeith Arts Centre. And their next meeting there is on Thursday the 6th of August from 2 p.m. to 3:30 p.m. All welcome, it says here. Meet or make friends and share a blether as well. So in the next meeting at the Cathy Connect, free of charge, Dalkeith Arts Centre is on Thursday, the 6th of August, 2 p.m. through till 3:30. Pop along if you can. Kylie Minogue, I Should Be So Lucky. 20 minutes to 2, good afternoon.

It's E Gorgeous, Kylie Minogue. I should be so lucky. Yeah, you're right. S Bank Road closure. S Bank Road in Dalkeith will be closed overnight for approximately 7 nights. It started on Sunday the 19th. Diversions in place. Work will commence from Sunday from 7:30 p.m. until 6 o'clock in the morning. That's nightly, of course. Vehicles must not be parked in the road during these times. Work phases are phase one, S Bank Toll roundabout to halfway through the Morrison's car park entrance, and phase two, halfway through the Morrison's car park entrance to Buccleuch Street, just at the Harrow Hotel there. Lothian buses will be subject to diversions, and you can see their website for details at lothianbuses.com/service-update. Never mind, it's nearly finished. We can all go dancing on the ceiling now. Good afternoon, Lionel Richie. 16 minutes to 3.

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Yeah. Let's get a bit funky now. Lips Incorporated, Funky Town. Good afternoon.

Thank you very much indeed for your company this afternoon. I'll be back with you on Monday, 1, 3 till 3. I'm here every Monday, Tuesday and Wednesday. And we've got another competition for you. Run about 1:30 on Monday. Stand by, we'll get bang up to date with the news next. Taking us here. Pink.

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And this town's lost its faith. Our colors will fade eventually. 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
3: You probably think you're pretty good at multitasking behind the wheel. 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
2: From the Sky News Centre at 4, a police officer's widow says it's deplorable two of his

0: 2027. London has its own limit of £1.75, and we are told most of the £454 million funding will come from reallocating international climate grants to loans. Andy Burnham's making the cost of living his new government's priority. And Alfie Sterling from the Joseph Rowntree Foundation says their research shows why it's important.
1: We now have record numbers of families going without essential items. That's 7.4 million households in this country who either are skipping meals, not eating enough, not wearing the right clothes, not able to put the heating on. And that's the highest it's been since the middle of 2022.
0: The ex-boss of Southern Water is facing fraud charges after being accused of manipulating wastewater testing. The Environment Agency claims the firm may have avoided £45 million of fines as a result. Donald Trump's vowed to target Iran's bridges and power stations every time there's an attack on a ship. The US president's warning comes after 11 consecutive nights of strikes on Iran. An EasyJet flight heading for Liverpool was forced to return to Tenerife after reports of a 10-person fight in mid-air. Air traffic control says it was turned back last night because of a danger to safety. And a new photo of Prince George has been released for his 13th birthday. He'll join Eton College in September, following in his father's footsteps. That's the latest. I'm Stevie Shillinglaw.
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2: From the Sky News Centre at 5, the Prime Minister says he will review a scheme to ease overcrowding in prisons in England and Wales after it emerged the killers of PC Andrew Harper could be eligible for early release. His widow has called the possibility deplorable. PC Harper suffered fatal injuries while on duty in Berkshire in 2019. Andrew Neilson's from a prison reform charity and thinks there's one solution.
3: Look at sentence inflation, which is why over the years the prison population has grown out of control. These changes buy the government some time, but it doesn't ultimately deal with the sentence inflation, which is growing the prison population beyond what is sustainable.
2: A £2 cap on bus fare will be reintroduced across England from next year. Most of the funding is said to be coming from

0: Trust that treated Nottingham attacker Valdo Calicane. The mother of one of his victims has called the news the beginning of the reckoning. Donald Trump has warned Iran that the US will destroy one bridge or power plant for every ship attacked in the Strait of Hormuz. The American president's made the announcement on social media, saying it applies with immediate effect. There have been 11 nights of American airstrikes on Iran, which have increasingly targeted civilian infrastructure. And Manchester City midfielder Phil Foden has signed a new four-year deal to keep him at the club until 2030. When his new contract expires, Foden will have been at City for 20 years. That's the latest. I'm Stevie Shillinglaw.
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2: Oh. Animals can't speak to drivers. But if they could, they would be asking us, telling us by the sounds of it, to put our litter and fruit waste in the bin. Because roadside litter kills an estimated 3 million animals every year. No wonder they sound miffed. So let's lend them a paw. Let's take our rubbish with us and bin it properly. National Highways. And what's that? They said thanks very much.
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2: From the Sky News Centre at 6, a police officer's widow says it's deplorable two of his killers could be released early from prison. PC Andrew Harper suffered fatal injuries when he was responding to a break-in in Berkshire in 2019. The pair could be among thousands freed under a scheme to ease overcrowding in jails in England and Wales. Andy Burnham's promised to review the policy. Former prison governor Vanessa Frake-Harris says that's not straightforward.
3: Look at sentence inflation, which is why over the years the prison population has grown out of control. These changes buy the government some time, but it doesn't ultimately deal with the sentence inflation, which is growing the prison population beyond what is sustainable.
2: The Prime Minister says a £2 cap on bus fares across England will save people money every day. Details about funding are still being ironed out ahead of the policy's introduction in the new year. The former boss of Southern Water has been charged with conspiracy to defraud authorities over allegations the firm manipulated water quality tests. Matthew Wright and three other ex-employees are accused of plotting extensive fraud and dishonesty. Donald Trump says the US will destroy a bridge or power plant for each Iranian attack on ships in the Strait of Hormuz. The warning came after an 11th night of American strikes on Iran. Last month's interim ceasefire agreement has unravelled. And here's new Foreign Secretary Ed Miliband.
4: As a government, I assure you, we will work intensively with our

The boys are indeed back in town. And when I say the boys, I mean me, Laird Gofillan, here on Wednesday Sports Live on 107.8 for Black Diamond FM. And I'm absolutely delighted to tell you, and I know you've been waiting for this, folks, on Saturday at 3pm till 6pm, wee Russell will be sitting back in this chair. He's been away.

0: and we've come back even better than before. You've probably got no idea the amount of preparation and involvement that it takes to put together a three-hour show on a Saturday is incredible, plus a two-hour show on a Wednesday. So what Russell and I have decided is we're going to split it. I'm going to do the Wednesday show from now on. Russell's going to do the Saturday show. And everybody here at Black Diamond FM is absolutely delighted. And I'd just like to say a huge thanks to Kim and Jeff and Chris and the rest of the board here at Black Diamond FM for making this happen. So you're stuck with me on a Wednesday between 6 and 8. And you're going to have Russell back in his saddle on a Saturday, doing what he does so fantastically well. He'll be bringing live football to you from 3 till 4:30. And then after that, he's going to delve into his community sports involvement, which we know is massive. So really looking forward to having Russell back on Saturday. Anyway, folks, tonight, wow. The football season in the East of Scotland League and the Lowland League starts on Friday. Leith are playing Lahore on Friday, but it formally starts on Saturday the 25th. And I'm absolutely delighted to tell you what a star-studded cast of guests we have tonight. I've got Wayne Sproul just coming up in a couple of minutes from Musselburgh Athletic. I've got Martin Scott from Gala Ferrydean Rovers coming on. I have Stevie McLeish from Preston Athletic and Nick Falkland from, yes, Newton Grange Star. At last, we've got Newton Grange Star on the radio show from a place we transmit from Newton Grange. So I'm delighted Nick is coming on, and I'll be speaking to him about 7:10. And then to finish up the night, you don't get much better than Derek Hall himself is coming into the studio, and Derek and I are going to have a wee chat between ourselves about the pre-season and the up-and-coming seasons in both the Lowland and the East of Scotland Football League. So yes, it's a packed programme tonight, packed with real top quality guests. And these guys are going to be, I hope, you know, the clubs are going to be regularly featured on Wednesday Sports Live. I am going to be talking about other things in the coming weeks, not just football, but because the season is starting, then this seemed the right thing. So it's going to be great. Wayne was on with us about a month ago, but you know, when we've got the likes of Stevie McLeish, Martin Scott, and then Nick from Newton Grange Star, it's fantastic, absolutely fantastic that we've got these guys coming on, spending some time, particularly at this time of the season when their preparation needs to be absolutely bang on. So taking time out of their schedules to come and speak to us. So I'm really, really looking forward to this. And as I said, so the East of Scotland starts on the 24th, the Friday night. Leith, they'll be playing at Meadowbank, obviously with Edinburgh City having the pitch on a Saturday. And then on Saturday, 25th of July, there's a full programme of Premier First, Second Division Northwest Conference and Second Division Southeast Conference. And then also we've got the Lowland League, and it doesn't need me to tell you that one of the biggest fixtures you could possibly draw out of the hat to start a season off with is going to be Musselburgh Athletic versus Bonnie Rigrose down at the Olive Bank Arena on Saturday at 3 p.m. That is going to be an absolute cracker. So once Wayne can come through to us, we'll get him on and we'll get him chatting about all things Musselburgh Athletic, all things to do with his preparations for their first season, a huge season in the Lowland League. After many years of trying, Musselburgh have finally made it into the Premiership, being the Lowland League. That's, you know, that's as high as you can go before you reach the Scottish Professional Football League, which is another huge step, and I'm sure it's one that Musselburgh will be keen to make. So We've also got Martin Scott coming on tonight, and I would like to thank my guest later on, Derek Hall, for giving me the opportunity to speak to Martin. I think it's going to be a real good chat about Galloway Dean Rovers. I watched them a couple of weeks ago down at Linton Hotspur, and the word class outfit came to mind, the way that he's built that squad down there and the club and everything they stand for down there in the Borders. But listen, the Borders is also a big hit for us this season. I'm hoping to get Coldstream, I'm hoping to get Vale of Leith in. We've got Linton Hotspur already on as regulars. Hoyt Royal Albert, they were on a couple of weeks ago. And it'd be really good to get the Borders teams in because, listen, they're our near neighbours. But also I'm going to be focusing on, obviously, the Midlothian and the East Lothian teams. And with getting Nick coming on from Newton Grange, it's really up the ante there. It'd be really good to have Newton Grange as regulars, along with Bonnyriggs, Pennycooks, White Hill Welfares, Arniston, Dalkeith Thistle, Davy McQueenie at East House Lily. We'll be having Davy on regularly, you know. And then we've got Trenent, we've got, who are also in the Lowland League, we've got Preston Athletic, we've got Dunbar, we've got Haddington, and right the way down to Berwick Rangers with the wonderful Hainsey down there, who gave a superb wee chat last week. Had me in tears at one point when he was talking about Greg Binney. And I tell you what, if you could do no worse than have a wee look at the podcasts that get put on Facebook, the live interviews that they do down there at Berwick Rangers. They're really an up and coming team. On the social media, they know what they're doing. They're doing all the right things down there. Chris Butler driving them through. We know we had Chris here last year talking about his project down there at Berwick. So there's a lot of good things happening with the teams here, in not just Midlothian, but also East Lothian and the Borders. In England, if you want to look at Berwick, but they're part of the Lowland League setup. And then we've got our friends over in the west of West Lothian. We've got Bathgate, we've got Blackburn, we've got a couple of teams over in Fife. We get Kevin Marshall coming in and telling us about Kelty Hearts. It's really, really, we're covering as much bases as we possibly can, and it's great to have these folk on. As you can imagine, I'm sitting here waiting for Wayne to call. I hope he is going to be able, but this is the dangers of live broadcasting on Black Diamond FM here on Wednesday Sports Live. Something can always happen that doesn't get the timings suit when we've agreed these times. So we'll just wait, and if you can put up with me rambling away. So what I'll do just now is I will give you the fixtures that are coming up this weekend. I'll start with the Lowland League East on Saturday, all 3 p.m. kickoffs. Cowdenbeath are hosting Galloway Dean Rovers, who I've already talked about, and then we have the University of Stirling are playing Broxburn Athletic, Musselburgh versus Bonnyrigg. Lochy United, another newcomer to the Lowland League, are playing Berwick Rangers. A wee trip up to Lochy there for Hainsey and his team. Linlithgow Rose, who won the league last year and then weren't allowed to take part in the playoffs because of politics and football, they're playing Civil Service Strollers. Hill of Beath Hawthorne against East Stirlingshire. We've got Bo'ness United versus Trenent. That's going to be a real cracking game. So that's all the ones in the East. The West games, which we'll give them a mention, it's Pollock versus Troon, Largs Thistle versus Cumbernauld Colts, Gretna versus Caledonian Braves, Cumnock Juniors versus Albion Rovers, Clydebank versus Newton Stewart, and Beath Juniors versus Celtic B. These are all the West Conference, if we want to call it, of the Lowland League. And this is the new format, which was planned out last year. has come into being, with some new names there in the Lowland League, teams which you probably thought you would not hear of in the Lowland League. And there's also one, Auchinleck versus Dalbeattie Star. I don't know why they've done the league set up in that way on their webpage, but yeah, Auchinleck, talk about a well-known name in junior football, along with Pollock and Kilwinning Rangers and Rainfrew and Troon. These are all new teams. Largs Thistle, they got to the semi-final of the old Scottish Junior Cup a couple of years ago, so. And they're playing the regulars, which is the likes of... And Cumnock Juniors, they're another new one. So there's a lot through in the West, not as many through in the East. So, well, listen, that's the phone line going, so let's give this a crack. Let's give it a crack. Wayne?
1: Sorry, Leonard, how are you doing?
0: Not at all, mate. I was just telling the listeners, listen, I fully appreciate the time of season and it's absolutely brilliant to have you on. Thank you for taking the time. I completely get this. It's alive and things can happen. So I appreciate you coming on. Listen, I was just talking about your game coming up at the weekend. I know we spoke about a month ago, Wayne, about your pre-season and we'll come back to that. But listen, give the listeners the flavour of what you've got planned for Bonnie Rigg Rose on Saturday. That's a cracking game to start the season off with.
1: Well, I'm not going to tell you what I've got planned. But,
0: Worth a try.
1: But no, we're looking forward to it. We probably had a bit of a mixed pre-season. We've had a lot of boys away on holidays. You do it this time of the year, but we've managed to get, obviously, a team with a squad out there to compete. We decided to have some tough games as well, and no easy games, if you want to call them that. And, you know, because we'd rather maybe take a game that's a bit more challenging and it's tighter rather than winning 5-6-0, and obviously you didn't really get the proper benefit of that going along them, especially where I think I keep repeating myself, but every game in the Lowland League is going to be tough, and Saturday's obviously one of them that's going to be right tough, because Bonnie Rigg are probably one of the favourites to go and win the league this year. First game of the season, both teams will be right up for it, I'd imagine, but we're looking forward to it. We'd obviously try, obviously, hopefully going to put a stamp on the game in terms of having home advantage and solid bank, and we want to try and make that as hard a place as possible to come and play. But no, the boys are ready and looking forward to it, and we got a good result last week away to Cumnock, in a friendly, albeit maybe Cumnock had a couple of players missing, but so did we. We're definitely ready for it anyway.
0: And I would think you're looking forward to getting a relatively large crowd in on Saturday there, because obviously there isn't any big league games on or anything like that. So what can the fans expect for their first game in the Lowland League at Olive Bank?
1: Well, I think the Trinette are away to Bonnes, if I'm right in saying so. I think the East Lothian crowd will certainly be at the Olive Bank on Saturday, and the Musselburgh faithful will be there as usual. But no, I'm expecting a big crowd. I think that's why we obviously want to be in the Lowland League as well, because we didn't anticipate that it was going to generate more crowds with these types of games in terms of Bonnie Rigg and Trinette, the local derbies, if you want to call them that. But as I say, the players are ready to go. It'll probably be quite a derby type game till on Saturday, I'd imagine, a bit of needle in it probably, but no, we're ready and looking forward to it. We've got quite a fully fit squad, I would say.
0: That's good to hear, yes.
1: Ben Stirling's probably the only one that's picked up a knock or an injury, I should say, probably pre-season. And big Bo Bolson's still got a two-game ban, which is carried over from last year. But apart from that, we're at full strength and full health, I would say.
0: I'm sure Bonnie Rigg, when they saw the schedule coming out, they couldn't believe, you know, their bad luck at drawing you guys away from home in the first game. But as you said, Wayne, there are no easy games at all in the Lowland League East in particular. I've gone through the teams in the Lowland League West, and it might not be quite the same there, because there's a lot of new faces, and a lot of teams are making a huge jump from the West of Scotland League, or even from juniors up there.
1: I said that when we got promoted in the first place, that if it's disrespectful to any teams that were in the East of Scotland Premier last year, but like, you're looking at the fixtures now, and you're looking at our first few games. You know, Bonnie Rigg's in there, Lockheed away, and they're even just a new team, a new fresh face who,
0: mm-hmm.
1: who I believe will put a bit of money in behind it, and they'll be strong, I reckon. Donny Pace, obviously, who done brilliant last year, and they're a really good young side who try and play the right way and get in your face and don't make it easy for you. So there's the first three fixtures, and then the rest of the month, I think Brecon's included in that. So I mean, you just look at the fixtures, and again, as I've started this conversation there, was without sounding disrespectful, that's the games you look forward to, isn't it, Laird? So I hope I'm proved right here, but that brings the best of our players, I think. I don't know if that's a mentality thing in terms of previously, but like, just like these games, we've proved before, if you look at our past results in the past 4 or 5 years, that these games, we kind of thrive on it. We thrive on the big crowd. We thrive on being underdogs in these type of games. So I think that's obviously how we'll approach it on Saturday. We're definitely going in there as underdogs, but we fancy ourselves. Do you know what I mean?
0: I'm going back to my notes from our last one, and you know, you've just touched on it there again, Wayne. Yeah, absolutely 100%. Musselburgh are a big game team. They step up to the mark. You know, you've been on the television in the Scottish Cup. You've done really well. Yeah. You've done all these. You know, you can step up to it. But what you said the last time was it's getting that consistency into the the other games, which don't have the same sort of focus, the same sort of highlight to them. The players have got to be of the same motivation in those games. And it is really hard. That's when the management skills, you know, fall upon you and your coaching team there to make sure that they step over that white line and they've got the right mentality. Because it is difficult to keep that consistency. Your results over the last couple of seasons have shown that after some really good results, you drop off. So you must be doing something different. I'm not going to ask you what it is because I don't want you to give away any trade secrets or anything like that. But you must be doing something different this season, particularly with being in the lower league, because there's no room for error, is there?
1: I keep repeating to myself, I say it to the players, and even just talking amongst the coaching staff as well, obviously Craig as well. But like, if there's going to be any game next year where you're off it by 10% and the other team are at it by that extra 10%, you're going to find yourself on the losing team. It's as simple as that.
0: There's no
1: I'm trying to word it obviously without being disrespectful, but you know, you obviously played Hutchie last year a couple of times, and you know, you I think we beat them 9-0 the first time and 4 or 5-0 the second time, and maybe 3 or 4-0, whatever it was. But you could probably afford to maybe not be at your best and still manage to win the games, but you'll not get away with that this year. So the boys need to be ready for that.
0: Yeah.
1: And we as a staff need to be ready for that as well.
0: Yeah.
1: I mean, so as you just said, they're about us trying to motivate and make sure we're keeping the boys on their toes and make sure they are motivated for these games, which they will be. But it's up about obviously us as well. There's a wee bit of added pressure on us to keep that on top of the players as well. So, but we're ready for it. We've obviously got a young coaching team, if you want to call it that. I think no one's above 40. But a good experience at this, playing at this level. So albeit we've not got maybe the most coaching or managing, whatever you want to call it, experience, we've certainly got a bit of know-how about these leagues and these teams and these players, so we're ready to go.
0: Experience is a huge thing, but football intelligence is another side of things, Wayne, and I think Musselburgh is packed full of that. You've got players who have played football for long enough to know what is right and what is wrong and where to be and their on-field discipline, because that's what's so important. That's the difference between you guys up there in the Lowland League East and teams playing in the second division of the East of Scotland. You can see it immediately. You know, I've seen it in a couple of pre-season games, the way that the managers set out their stall, the way that players go about it. There's no egos. There's no big-headedness. There's no expectations, because they work and hard graft. They put it in. So I've seen it happening, and I know that Musselburgh, and when I'm looking at your fixtures, I'm like, okay, right, when can you get to breathe out? You know, it's incessant, isn't it?
1: I will get bored of saying that, Laird. Honestly, there's no time where you can say, right, the next 3-4 games we should, you know, should win them or whatever. There's no easy game. I think, as I said to you before, we're obviously quietly confident that we can go and do well this year. There's no question about it. Like, why not? But But we will be using the underdog mentality, because I think there will be a lot of teams that think that we'll probably be in the lower end of the table. So it's a bit us kind of proving people wrong a wee bit.
0: More fool them. But I think there'll be a lot of teams in every division below you guys. There will be teams that have probably got that mentality. If you know they've gone out and spent money and they're raising their own internal expectations.
1: Yeah.
0: I know from experience of Musselburgh Athletic, your expectations are based on hope and are based on genuine thoughts of where you should be. You don't go over and above where you think you should be. And I know that if we get you back here in a month's time after the opening, you might have 12 points out of 12. Listen, you might have 0 points out of 12, but you'll still be speaking the same way, Wayne.
1: Yeah, definitely. Even just like looking for the boys to be probably fitter than what they have been previously, and that's not saying they've been unfit, but just you're going to the next level now, so you need to be as fit as you can be. We keep saying it, but 1% don't give the opposition a chance to beat you by them being fitter than you and running harder than you. So that's also a thing that you always forget about that side. You think it's just about technical stuff, but you kind of forget that comes in play as well. So
0: it's the excitement is building, and from all the people I speak to that are involved in football, and regardless of the level, the excitement is building. I think we're glad to see the end of that competition in America, with all the carry on over there and the bad losing, and the high expectations of a certain country who just failed to deliver. Very
1: disappointing. I wonder if we'll get red cards or something like seen in the World Cup.
0: Well, you just need to have somebody in your Donald Trump that can set his board of lawyers onto the FIFA. But listen, they've done themselves no favour. But
1: Kevin and Sugar have got something up their sleeve if that happens.
0: I can imagine. Wayne, thanks very much for taking the time to phone up. I know that your time is sparse at this time of season. The very, very best of luck. As much as I can give to an East Lothian team from a Midlothian radio station. But listen, we've got no boundaries here, and I'm absolutely delighted to have you guys on, and having Musselburgh as a regular contributor. I know there's going to be lots of people out there wanting to listen in to what you've got to say, and whether it's Sugar or Kevin that we can get on in the future. But I'm really grateful for you taking the time, Wayne, to come on and speak to us tonight. And I'll be looking out for the scores on Saturday, so Have a great season, and I'm sure you will do Musselburgh Athletic very proud, Wayne.
1: Thanks,
0: good stuff.
1: Lord, much appreciated.
0: Thank you. Cheers now. Cheers.
1: Top man, thank you. See you, bye.
0: So there we are, Wayne. So listen, he's a manager of a Lowland League football team. He's bound to have lots and lots of people wanting to speak to him, and he took some time out of his busy schedule to speak to us. What a guy.
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0: Well, Martin, how do you like that as an introduction to you? A wee bit of Champions League music.
1: I thought I was calling a hotline there.
0: Yes, you're through to Infantino. How much money have you got to give me? It's probably his first thing. Ladies and gentlemen, this is Martin Scott from Gallifrey Dean Rovers live on Black Diamond FM and Wednesday Sports Live with us tonight. And I'm absolutely delighted to have Martin on. And once again, thanks to Derek Cole for putting us in touch. Martin, how are you looking forward to the forthcoming season?
1: Yeah, it's been an exciting build-up over pre-season, and obviously with the new format in the Lowland League, it's changed to the East and the West side. So we've got some new additions coming into the league, and obviously some of the West clubs moving over to the West side. So yeah, it's an exciting new format, something that we're really looking forward to, and overall, very excited.
0: Gallifrey Dean Rovers, a name, you know, a famous, famous name from the past. And we know there's a lot of history behind it. And over the last two or three years, I would say you have been creeping up on people with your style of football, your, you know, your brand down there and your results. And I think last season, I said it early on, that you were going to surprise a lot of people. Was it any surprise to you that you did so well, considering the competition that it was last year?
1: Yeah, we've been on a, like you say, we've probably been on a, an organic growth period. We have focused on our style of play and creating a good environment for players to come, young players to develop and get better and hopefully give them a platform to move forward in their careers. But I think over a period of time now, we're starting to, like you say, keep up on people and get a wee bit more respect within the footballing world. And we're certainly able to compete in the division now. Last year, we probably could have had a higher place finish, but we managed to reach a cup final. I'd like to think we've been on a five-year cycle, and I think we've came out the end of sort of poor recruitment or getting loan deals that probably the guys weren't ready to compete at that level because the league's moving forward at such a vast rate that we just couldn't keep up at the time. But we've organically got to where we need to be at this moment in time. And yeah, I'm really excited. And the style of play and how we excite our own fans who see us more often than our clubs, obviously. But I think now people are really enjoying our style of football.
0: I've been down to see, I've must have seen your club maybe four or five times over the last two or three seasons. And I know this may sound silly, but your last time I saw you, you were down at Linton Hotspur. You were playing a team, three, four tiers below you. You know, in the bigger picture of things, but a lovely wee club, and you know, it's a great setup down there, and you brought your boys down. I came away from that game really, really impressed, and I'm not just saying that to blow smoke, Martin. I thought the style of football and the way that the football was you sort of taught the guys into it, the way you spoke to them, how you got about it. I always remember at one point you did an Ange Postecoglou and shouted at them to don't take so many touches, and straight away the next player that got the ball, one, two touches, bang, bang, and next thing you were up in the 18 yard box. And I just wonder, is that something that you've built into the team? Because it's not the type of thing that players automatically do, but when they hear the coach saying you're taking too many touches, guys, they go, oh, so I'm 3-4 touches, I don't really need to do that. And suddenly you were up and you were, you know, creating problems.
1: It's probably just passing on experience. In a home environment in Netherdale, obviously it's a brilliant surface, it's a huge pitch. Mm-hmm. It's a great environment to play in, and the guys train there, so they know when to speed the play up, they know when to take an extra touch. But sometimes, and this is probably the age of our group of players, they don't really recognise that slowing the thing down on a grass pitch where it's maybe not been cut because the groundsman's just seeded it and you try to let it bed in for the season coming. These are different challenges that you face going into a league campaign, and mm-hmm. obviously our first league game we're away at Cowden Beef, so it'll be a similar setting, it'll be a tight pitch, it'll be mm-hmm. a grass pitch.
2: So it was a great sort of exercise, and hopefully both clubs got what they needed out there. A good fitness exercise, we scored some goals, and we got to play in that sort of conditions that we're going to face in the league campaign. So yeah, we work a lot on our build-up play. We want to be more exciting. I've always said to the guys, look, if you were going to pay to watch a game of football, what would you rather watch? Would you rather watch PSG Bayern Munich, or would you rather watch, for example, the Arsenal Atletico Madrid game? That was a game that I referred to, and I think 99% of the changing room all put their hand up and said that they'd rather watch PSG Bayern Munich, and that's how I'd like to see my teams play.
0: Well, that's a high performance target, but I can see why, because I see a lot of similarities between your squad and Kevin Haynes down at Berwick, and the way that you've set about playing football. And it's funny because obviously two completely different kinds of pitches for a start, but similar sort of ethos it seems to be amongst these teams. So I'm going to use a phrase, and I don't know whether you're like unfancied. You hear that in football a lot, don't you? Oh, you know, they're just, you know, they're a bit unfancied, you know. But my goodness me, look at the teams that have been unfancied in the past at all levels of football that have actually, you know, turned the wheel quite well. And I would say that Gallifield, you're just about to break out of that, Martin. You're about to break out of the unfancied side of things, and you're going to become one of these teams that people are going to focus. That's going to bring its own problems for you. You know, you set yourself up like that, they're going to be coming for you to bloody your nose, much like you would have done in your time. But how does that sort of fit in with what you're thinking about there at Gallifrey, Dean?
2: I certainly think we're able to compete with anyone on our day. When we get a good performance out of the group and we make good decisions, we are able to compete even with the top teams in the league. Whether we're able to do that over a consistent period of time at this moment in time, I'm not too sure that's yet to be seen. But we've certainly had a great start to pre-season. We've added some good quality players to already a strong nucleus, so we've got guys there that have been there through the sort of organic growth, and they've got a clear understanding of how they want to do things at Gala. Like you say, Berwick, I think they've learnt a lot in a period of time, from being in the leagues to changing managers, and I think now they've got a clear identity, and you can see that even with their social medias and stuff like that. Credit to them, they look like they've taking a step back to move forward, and I think that's what it's good to see another team in the Borders area. It's a big derby for us, and another exciting game to look forward to this season.
0: It's funny you're mentioning that, because when Kevin was on before, and we're talking about, and Kenny when he did the draw, a big derby game at the beginning of the season there was going to be Berwick Rangers versus Linton Hotspur, but I think you've just top-trumped that quite well, because that's exactly what it is in this Borders rivalry. And I'm quite keen, Martin, to focus on Borders football this season, you know, with Coldstream doing so well, Hoyt, Royal Albert getting promoted, you know, you've got Vale of Leaven who are always there, you know, they're just such a wonderful wee club, and then you've got Linton who are over on the west side here. But the Borders is, I mean, it's always been, as they say, and I'm doing the old inverted fingers here, you know, a rugby area, but football is very much on the up, and I think GFR, you're highly responsible for that upturn in their attention to football, because you're a wonderfully well-run club as well, haven't you? You've got such a good set of people behind it.
2: Yeah, you can't thank the people behind the scenes enough. I mean, without them, the club probably doesn't exist. And a lot of these guys are volunteers, and that was partly this season. We normally have non-negotiables for the players going into the season, and they put the sort of foundation down of the standards expected. But one of them for me was just reflect on what people do for you to create this environment, and reciprocate that in effort and application on a match day, and we won't have any problems.
0: Well, I know that you had a young laddie, his family's a friend of mine, young Ben Riley, was down with you for a while, and his mum and dad could not speak highly enough of the setup there at GFR, because I think, you know, location-wise, people will look at that and go, oh, do you know what? It's a bit of a journey. But it's not. It was a lovely drive for a start. But, I mean, the borders is far more to it than that. But it's not that much when you actually put it into context. And, you know, James and Lynn were so highly spoke of what you had done and at the club and how you deal. And you mentioned this consistently, Martin, the young players. You know, your youth development there at Gala is saving you a lot of money, I would expect.
2: Yeah, and that's where we've been, and we'll continue to do that. We want to attract local players, and then obviously regionally you're probably looking at the bottom end of sort of Edinburgh into West Lothian with a new structure. We have had players travel from the West because they do know it's a platform for them to go and develop and get better and hopefully progress upwards and potentially into the leagues. But like I said, we're moving in the right direction and we're managing now to retain these players. We have developed some good young talent and they are playing in the leagues at this moment in time, but last season we retained sort of that nucleus, like I said, and they're enjoying their football and they see the vision of the club and they want to be part of that, which is it's such a rewarding thing. And certainly when I was a young player at Ross County, I remember the director of football sat me down when I was signing my contract and stuff like that, and he said something that will always stick with me, and I've carried that forward into my managerial career myself, or coaching career, is you go in the front door and you go out the front door, and everything in between, that's a journey. So that's how we try and operate at Gala, and we try and help the players, and certainly when it's time for guys to maybe move on and further develop their careers, it's about helping the young men. And sometimes football is more than football. We try and do that if we can.
0: And listen, there's no negative about that, having that sort of premise within the club, because even the best club, football club that we've got in this country, they're a selling club. You know, they bring in players controversially sometimes when you hear what the fans are saying, but they bring them in with a view to selling them on, and that's, you know, the top team in the country. So why should Galloway Dean Rovers not have that same sort of ethos, that, you know, we're here to win, we're here to compete, but we're also here to develop? And I love the fact that you used the word reward there, Martin, you know, because it shouldn't just be the reward for the player that they're getting to play for a supposed bigger team or they're getting more money or whatever. The reward for the club is, look what we've done. We've taken this player and we've developed him, and that's what people notice. Certainly people that know things about football notice. They know clubs that are good at doing that. Likewise, they know clubs that are completely not interested in it.
2: Yeah. And it goes both ways. If the player's doing well and developing and getting better and he's ready to take that next step in his journey, he's clearly done well for our club as well. So, we've got a fantastic record developing young players, and it's something we'll continue to do. And it's great to see them. Just recently we've had a young kid come out of the under-20s, and he's been involved in every pre-season game this year. His name's Jamie Green. He's only 16. So,
0: okay, again, love it.
2: Another young, exciting talent. And we had, obviously, Kieran Green, who got to the point where he was probably ready for the next challenge, and he went to Linlithgow Rose last year. Uh-huh. And obviously it would have been the right decision at the time, because they went on to win the league, but unfortunately didn't go into the playoff system due to the saga with the audit and the books.
0: And it was a saga, wasn't it? It was like, oh, but listen, that you can understand to a certain extent why they did what they did. But anyway, that bygones are bygones. So that's it. Jamie Green, your 16-year-old new starlet that you're identifying to our listeners. That's a name for us to listen out for and to look out to see, you know, in the team sheet. I'll tell you what, Martin, if it was good enough for Bill Shankly when he played a youth team against his Liverpool first team way back in the early 70s, and there was a young lad playing for the youth team that did really well, and he put him straight into the Liverpool team the following Saturday, and that young player was called Kevin Keegan. I don't know if you heard that story before, but and he got into the first team at Liverpool and never came out of it. because he got played in a youth team game and Shankly spotted him and went, get him in the starting 11. So if it's good enough for Bill Shankly, I'm sure it's good enough for Martin Scott and for Gallifrey Dean Rovers. Aye, aye. So there you are. That's the first time you've been compared to Bill Shankly, is it?
2: I think so, yeah.
0: You never know. You just never know, Martin. It's certainly the style of football, and I want to impress this to all our listeners. This is not your kick it, huff and puff kind of football that a lot of people think gets played at the lower end of this. This is top quality football that's getting played at a level which I think it's beyond the level that you're in, and the Scottish pyramid system's got a lot to deal with when it comes to that, Martin. But I just hope that you continue to do that at Gallifrey Dean Rovers. I know you'll get the support, but you've got such a good backroom staff as well to complement the squad that you've got there. I think you're looking for another successful season, a winning season. I think I've become all American football now, haven't I? Having a winning season. But that's what you'll be looking for.
2: Yeah, I think that's the short-term target at this moment in time. Like I say, we have been on a bit of a journey, and we've had a style of play, and at times it's been developing and improving that and getting it to a point where it's really effective in games. There was a season, 2 seasons ago, we were sort of in a relegation battle down the bottom end, and like you say, people that maybe don't understand what we're trying to do, I'll say it's our style of play that got us in that trouble, but it was our style of play that got us out of it in a very competitive league. So we've continued, we've put layers on it, we're always learning, we're always getting better. I'm learning, I'm getting better. I would like to think as I go along on my own journey. So yeah, we've got a great squad there. We've got good senior players as well, and Keegan Jacobs and Danny Galbraith and Arne Carter. So they're great to sort of lean on and help the younger players and show them the standards that's required, having played at a higher level ourselves.
0: Well, yeah, that just speaks for itself, because that's such a good crutch for you to have as the manager, because if you can rely on players like you've just mentioned there to do kind of your work for you on the pitch and to carry your message forward, although as I say, I don't know how they couldn't hear you, because I know that Newmoor Road's a bit smaller, but I honestly, it was, I don't know if you noticed the reaction from the next one. I think it was your right centre half when he got the ball. He kind of woke up. It was kind of like, oh, it really was. Oh, right, I need to do this. 1-2, 1-2, 1-2, bang. And next thing you were up the park. I don't think you scored, but it was certainly within a few seconds you'd ripped Linton Hotspur wide apart. So I just thought it was, you know, a really good indication of where Gallifrey Dean Rovers are, and it was just a pre-season game. Talking about the pre-season, listen, nobody's got it easy in the Lowland League when it comes to the first few fixtures. My goodness me, Cowdenbeath, Broxburn, Bowness and Linlithgow Rose.
2: Yeah, I mean, they're exciting and they're challenging games. I think the division now is stronger than it's ever been. Like you say, that you could have a debate for days about the pyramid system, but the division alone, you have to earn every single point, and they're all very strong teams. And if you're not at it on the day, you're capable of losing. But if you perform on the day, you're capable of winning. So it's one of the old championship
0: style
2: divisions.
0: Brilliant, Martin. I cannot thank you enough for taking time out of your schedule. I say this to all the managers, because I know it's not an easy thing, and to come on live on the radio for Wednesday Sports Live, absolutely fantastic. Thank you for doing that, and I know we're going to have really good connections with Gallifrey Dean Rovers over the forthcoming season, so I'd love to have you back on. I'll pick my time in so that you're always you're coming on with some good news, which should be quite frequently, I'll say. But I'd love to have you back on, Martin. I'm sure our listeners, and particularly the ones that are listening to us on catch up on the internet, that can, you know, down in the borders, they can pick up and hear what their manager at Gallifrey Dean Rovers is saying for the season coming in. Good luck, best wishes to everybody down there from everybody here at Black Diamond on the Wednesday Sports Live Show, Martin, and best luck for the season coming.
2: Thanks for having me. I really appreciate that.
0: Thanks, Martin. Brilliant. Thank you.
2: Thank you. Bye-bye.
0: Well, not a bad start to the show, folks, is it? That's Martin Scott there from Galloway Dean Rovers. And we had Wayne Sproul on from Musselburgh Athletic, two of the big teams in the Lowland League. And I'm now just going to be looking to drop down. Drop down to the East of Scotland Premiership. Let's go up to the top league in the East of Scotland Premiership. And we can be hopefully speaking in the next couple of minutes to Stevie McLeish, the manager at the Penny Pit for Preston Athletic, a team and an area I know really, really well. And it'll be an absolute joy to have Stevie come on and tell us if Preston have done well in their pre-season. We regularly speak to Burnie, to Brian Burnett down there, and he keeps us up to date. But it'll be excellent to hear from Stevie about how he has set out his stall for their long-awaited bash at the Premier League for Preston. And as you remember, back in the day, Preston were actually one of the original Lowland League teams and very, very nearly managed to get Premier Scottish Football League status. I think it was Annan that took the chance away from them. So we're just about to have Stevie coming on just now. Mr. McLeish, welcome to the show. How are you tonight?
3: Not bad, yourself?
0: I'm very well, thank you so much. I've just given you a nice wee step into Preston Athletic there. So how's the pre-season been, and how are you looking forward to, as I said, a long-awaited return to the Premier League for Preston Athletic?
3: Well, to be fair, pre-season has been very challenging. The World Cup should have put paid to a lot of things that you've kind of planned. We've had guys in a way. Mm-hmm. I had the World Cup before pre-season started, then coming back and going, I'm actually going away with my girlfriend and my wife and kids or whatever. So again, we had two holidays, so you've not had a really continuous squad all the time. So it's been quite challenging, and it's kind of cost us with niggly injuries here and there because guys have been overplayed. We had to give a game a miss last week, actually, against Whitehall to cancel that game. So it's not been ideal, I'll be honest with you. Pre-season's not been ideal. The recruitment's went well. We've kind of went down the route having like a tighter squad this year, but mm-hmm. that's now becoming to bite us in the back side of it now, because we've got three pretty serious injuries now, so I'm going to have to maybe bring in one or two others, but we've got time to do that, and it's an evolution thing, or a evolution type of thing, so it's just many things you have to put up with. But as far as looking forward to the season goes, of course I'll be at the club's really looking forward to starting the Premier League on Saturday against Kingfield up there.
0: Well, what I can say hand on heart is that you had the best pitch in the first division last season, and I think you're probably still going to have the best pitch even though you're in the Premier Division this season, because Penny Pit is just an absolute dream grass football surface to play on. Much down to Donald, I know the amount of effort he puts in it. How does that help you, Stevie, with the kind of way you want to play football? Just had Martin Scott on because they play down at Netherdale on the 4G down there, and it's a fantastic surface for playing football on, because it's, you know, the Penny Pit is as good as you're going to get, you know, away from the artificial side of things. How does that affect how you want to play football?
3: Well, firstly, thanks for the compliment about the pitch. Pure Donald, take it. And the training ground is great. Aye. To be honest, the pitch isn't incredible. We train the pitch. He's trained the pitch for the last 2 years as well, and mm-hmm. it's always tip-top. Mm-hmm. Gets to around about March, April time, and it can get a bit hard when the weather dries up, and it can get hard. But because we've got the irrigation system, it's never, ever going to be a problem, you know. And the pitch is incredible. The way I like to play, the pitch plays quite quick. You move the ball on it, so it's decent. The only bugbear about the pitch is there's a wee slope on it. That's the only thing. There's a slope, and that kind of changes the way you think at times. But mm-hmm. certainly the pitch is incredible. You're absolutely spot on. Mm-hmm. And it does allow us to express ourselves and play expansive football when we get the chance to.
0: Because I remember being at games there, and when the opposition turn up, you know, they come down and they come into Preston Pans, and they drive down, they park up, and they have a wee walk up, and then they walk in and they look at the pitch and they go, wow. Absolute wow. And you constantly heard opposition. And I thought at some point, Stevie, it actually works against you, because you're providing such a good surface that it wasn't actually an advantage for you, because the other team were like, oh, I really want to play in this pitch.
3: No, that certainly was the case on Saturday. We played Falkirk under 19s B team on Saturday.
0: Uh-huh.
3: The irrigation system on as it came in the door, so what was going on, and their faces, the young boys were, wow, people in Ashton, this is great, it's going to be fantastic that you went to the pitch, and we couldn't be any more complimentary about the pitch. And you're right, sometimes for our teams it really motivates them to go and play, but it motivates my boys every week. So every second week you play there, my boys are the same. So they all feel quite privileged to play on a pitch like that, and they realise what they've got, and they take it for granted. So that helps us. So whilst people get a wee kick and a wee bit of motivation playing on that, we get to do it every second week. So we are well and truly delighted with it, you know?
0: That's exactly the positive attitude that will take you further in the Premier League. Because, again, much like the Lower League, there's no easy games now. I've gone on record, Stevie, saying I think the jump from the First Division to the Premier Division is the biggest jump that you can get in our setup. You know, most of the teams in the second, well, most of the half-decent teams in the Second Division could probably compete with the First Division teams, but First Division teams competing with Premier League teams was probably a wee bit less likely. But now you're up there, you're one of the big teams, you're one of the Premier League teams, you're going to be drawing in cups against smaller teams. All of a sudden, Preston are up there, much like I was saying to Martin about, you know, put yourself up there and folk are just wanting to knock you off. And you've not exactly got an easy start to the season. Away to Genefield Swifts, and they're going to be in the mix, are they not?
3: Yeah, first games are in Genefield away, Camelot at home, and Arnadale away. So it's not been an easy start. But that's okay, you've got to play the game at some point. Listen, as far as the jump goes, I've been involved in the Premier League many, many times. Mm-hmm. It's a good standard of football. I always felt the top teams of the Scotland Premier League cope admirably in the Lone League, and I think that's been proven in the last few years.
0: Yep, yep.
3: I think the deconstruction of the Lone League has caused a little bit of a filtering down of dilution of the quality teams around you. And with all due respect to ourselves and the teams that came up with us, six teams come up to one league isn't going to make that Premier League any stronger, in my opinion. I think when there was three or four going up, that was fine. But six teams going up has kind of made it, it's less of a... So when I was thinking about at Christmas time going, actually, if you want to be able to try and just stay in the league, get maybe mid-table, see where we're going. I'm looking at going, actually, we want to be another five teams for our league. We should be looking to see ourselves, let's get as high as we can now. Instead of dampening our ambitions, we're going, actually, let's just go every single game and take it as it comes and see where it takes us by the end of the season. Because I don't fear anybody in the league. I don't see a club to fear in the league. I know Camelot have got a good squad and got a good budget, and Genefield are always there, they're the boots, and blah, blah, blah. But I don't think there's anybody there for us to really go and fear. They played Camelot last season, mm-hmm. and did well against them. So I've not got any kind of fears of going into the season. We played Genefield last season in the Scottish Cup and got beat in extra time. Mm-hmm. So I'm going to these games going, actually, we're all right, we're going to be fine. And we've recruited quite well and brought in players. I've signed five players this year so far. Four of them have Premier League experience, one doesn't, but mm-hmm. is at an age where he's probably ready for that. Mm-hmm. So I've got the situation where I think we're going to be okay. We might start slowly, we might start quicker, I don't know yet, but what I can say is we'll give it all, do the best we can. That's all we can do.
0: You're talking about Camelot. They're one of these roller coaster teams, or clubs I should say. You know, the brilliant season, poor season, brilliant season, poor season. And then you've got the likes of Armadale, who have just been on this upward trajectory. I think that's every last three seasons they've managed to get themselves promoted all the way from the third division up to the Premier Division. That, you know, that's quite incredible. But you sometimes wonder, where's that going to stop? And I totally agree with you, Stevie. I think having six teams coming up from the First Division, normally the top three are pretty well equipped to go and try and handle themselves in the Premier, but top six, I'm not too sure. And I think that's a great philosophy to have, to say, right, look, we're here for survival. We just want to make sure that we're going to be here next season when you can build even further. Because, listen, the clubs go out and spend money. You know, Camelot have done it in the past, and lots of other clubs have done it, and it's not really got them where they want to be. And then all of a sudden, it's the slippery slope. And Preston have been through the slippery slope over the years. You've come in and you've taken them back up the way. So it's an upward trajectory you're on, Stevie. There's no reason why that can't continue, but you need to consolidate this year, don't you?
3: Yeah, I think we've got to go and be realistic that maybe not got the budget others have got. But we have to make sure we're in that league next year at the very least. That's definite. Mm-hmm. And I think we'll be okay. As far as I'm concerned, their trajectory is exactly what I'd expect. I remember being in the Squirrel League with Musselburgh and Newton Grange, and they were there. And I think the fact that they didn't jump when the Bells jumped is what helped them back and made them come through these promotions as they go. But the size of the club they are, mm-hmm. and the buy-in to the community is massive, so I'm sure they will continue to improve and push themselves further and further, and they're set up second to none, to be honest. So I think they will do really well this year, probably catch a few teams by surprise. Keeneland, they've had incredible backing for the last few years. I'm sure the position, they probably feel quite aggrieved they didn't get promoted last year, and I'm sure they'll do the best they can to get promoted this year. I'm pretty sure they'll leave no stone unturned with that. Genefield have been, how I say the players of the time, they seem to be nearly the end of the year. They get so far, and then Kenny tails off. And you're going, well, okay, they get so far, but Kenny tails off. At some point, it's going to click for them. You know, like 2 years ago, Elgin 6-0 in the cup. They're a good side. You know, they're a good team, good setup, so they're going to do okay. And the clubs that have been there, Pennyfleet seem to be on an improving journey at the moment as well. They seem to be going well. Haddington and Dunbar done massively well over the last couple of years. So you're saying you're going to a league, you've got good teams to play against. That's what I'm looking forward to most. We've got Haddington and Dunbar to play in what you could call wee derby games, which will be good days, both home and away. So I'm really looking forward to that, getting involved in that kind of game again. So that's something to look forward to. And I just think your position is always good. I know Sixes have come up and Rocking, and know each other well, but other teams, they've not been.

0: see Preston being one of them. I would expect a couple of those teams to be the more likely ones to come down. I don't think these clubs are particularly equipped. There again, I don't know what they've been spending money on. But you've just mentioned another half a dozen teams there, which is going to be sitting in the middle of the league. Edinburgh South as well. You know, they've gone out and brought in, they've recruited really well over the summer. I think they could be a very, very, very much in the race when it comes, because I know that's what they're heading for. So, you know, and you've still got the likes of the Students, and you've got Sauchie, you've got St Andrews, you know, you've got Whitburn, who blow hot and cold as well. You know, it's going to be such an interesting Premier Division.
1: Sauchie and St Andrews, big clubs. St Andrews just put Fraser in charge, so new manager at Whitburn as well, with Scott Woodhouse there. So they're going to be interesting prospects. I'm looking forward to them because it's going to be competitive, and it's going to be a new adventure every single week. So that's pretty good for us, and I think we've just got to go and hold on and do our best. That's what we can do.
0: Well, absolutely. And if you get the support, as you have done, you've enjoyed that over the year. I know that Burnley's always on and trying to broadcast to get the supporters in. They get a great hospitality experience at the Penny Pit, as I say, with Donald and Leslie there, and all the other helpers and Nicole around the club that do their bit. And there's always a good atmosphere in the clubhouse at the Penny Pit, and there's a great atmosphere at the ground, and it's, you know, possibly because it's such a good place to go.
1: It's good that you mentioned that, because the team behind the team, the committee, and all the people that help out, they are what drive that club. And when I went in the door there nearly 2 years ago, the first thing I said was, this club, the people around it, deserve some sort of modicum of success, because you work ever so hard, and you just have to come in and look at the embankments around the ground and how tidy it is, and look at the pitch, how tidy it is, how clean the stand is, how ship-shaped the club rooms are. Like, going, actually, that's people who care.
0: Aye.
1: People who care. And that's all that matters to me. If they care and we put a team in the pitch, they're proud of and they're actually pleased with, and we're all delighted with that. And that's really how it's been since I've gotten the ball.
0: Absolutely, absolutely. So just one final question for you, Stevie, because I'd be interested to hear your take on it. How has not having an under-20s, what kind of effect has that had on the club? Because you talked earlier on about wanting to, you know, sort of narrow down your playing staff, and you said that, you know, it caused you problems because of the takeaways that you had in the summer there. But how has not having an under-20s affected you, or affected you either way?
1: So disbanding our 20s was I was consulted on, and I was firmly for doing that, because I signed four players from Spartans 20s last year. Spartans 20s were the best 20s in East Scotland and the Lone League last year. I signed four players, and not one of them has established himself on the team.
0: Right.
1: So if the best team in the 20s can't establish, players for them can't establish on the team, what chance of pressing players got? Also, tail end of last season, when we had a very, very tight time and scored the career, where we asked 20 players to play, and I was asked, oh, am I getting game time? And I went, wait a minute, son, I run a performance team, which means I didn't care if you're getting game time. It's not a case that you turn up and you get your 20 minutes. You turn up and you play if one you deserve to, or we need you to play. And there's a mindset difference here, and I think there's a bigger issue on the Preston's 20s. It's the mindset issue of that young players think they have a right to play. They don't. You've got to earn the right to play. That's my biggest issue with the 20s, is they think, oh, I'll go 20s and win the first team. There's not enough places. There's enough spaces in performance teams for that. So our 20s cost a lot of money to run.
0: Mm-hmm. Yeah.
1: A lot of time in for people to do. And realistically, we weren't getting any of that. So therefore, it was time to disband and go, we'll look at the first team and we'll deal with that now. And I'm not saying they won't come back again.
0: Right,
1: it was the right decision to make at that time.
0: Well, I completely see it. I do completely see it. I've seen attitudes from players in the under-20s, exactly as you say. I've seen it destroy players because their expectation completely outweighs their performance. Oh. You know, it's a great word for you to use, because that's what it's about. You're telling me four players, that's quite startling. That if four players come out of the under-20s at Spartans, who, as you say, were the best under-20s team, and then they can't even, and I mean this with all due respect, they can't even get a

0: you know, consolidate themselves in a position with Preston, then that does raise another question. And I think one of the problems with the 20s, Stevie, and I'll come off this subject now, is that they started the 20s and dissolved all the under-18s and under-17s where players were playing at a level, and then they forced these young players into playing in 20s. And you used to see it. A great team one season, absolute knockouts the next season. They were getting done 10 goals every game because of the movement of players. So the under-20s league does need a lot of work done on it, and probably a lot to do with the mentality of the clubs and the players that are involved. So I really appreciate you explaining that to me, because I've gone on record to say I didn't think it was the right thing, but I'm willing to be judged, to be taken up in that by people that know an awful lot more about football than I do, and you being one of them, Stevie, and I appreciate that.
1: What we'd say, Weird, is that I think the worst mistake we ever made was doing away with 21s. It was unbelievable.
0: Yeah, right?
1: I first started doing junior football with training before I went to Hibs, and then when I came back out for Hibs, I went to Haddington, and I built my Haddington team around the Inch House under 21 team.
0: Mm-hmm.
1: That's what I built my Haddington team around. And year on year, I'd be out there. I'd do every midweek game, cup finals, watching players, watching games, and getting players who were ready to play the men's game. Mm-hmm. The kids at 16, 17, 18, they're not ready yet, and if they were, they'd be my first team already.
0: Aye.
1: That is the biggest issue that we've had over the last 10 years, is we've jumped through this 20s league, and we say, I'll get one of them. We'll have a path league. The path league doesn't exist. It only exists if you're good enough.
0: Aye, well, and as they used to say, if you're good enough, you're old enough. But I think maybe the current setup and the fact that it's dissolved a lot of the grassroots youth football age groups above under 15, under 16, mm-hmm. it's got a lot to be responsible for. It's as if they think that the minute they turn 16, that, you know, everybody's Lamine Yamal, you know. And you heard Martin Scott talking about one player, a young laddie, Jamie Green, he's 16. One player that Galaferidine are bringing through at 16, you know, and that's Galaferidine. You would think down there, you know, down there, if they've not got such a big demographic to bring players in, they would have a lot more. So, yeah, I can understand why at Preston, with your team playing the way they play football and the level they're playing at, that sometimes 20s are just, I've seen it, 20s are just not good enough.
1: They're just not ready. Aye. That's really it. They're just not ready. And they'd be better playing. I had a conversation with a kid last week, or the week before, and I says, look, I told you a year ago, come and sign for me, I'll put you in loan for a year, then you'll come and play.
0: Mm-hmm.
1: But that wasn't good enough. So, and we're in the same spot, we're in the same boat now. He's texting me going, can I do this? Actually, we're in the same boat, so see, if you want to do that, come and see me. If you're not, don't bother.
0: Mm-hmm.
1: Because I can't give you anything. That's just the way it is.
0: And
1: just the way it is.
0: During all that time, you're trying to put together 11 players, starting players on a Saturday, who are going to give you a foothold in a game of football and, you know, put you on the winning path and then climb up the league and get yourself into a position of, you know, consolidation, and then see where you are, and you've got some cups. It would be nice to see a bit of silverware going back to the penny pit, Stevie. You know, and I think Preston, probably this season, you've got as good a chance as anybody of that with the cups that you're going to be in. Maybe not the Scottish Cup. Who have you drawn in the Scottish Cup? Is it not a local game?
1: East House,
0: he's away. Oh, so you're gonna David McQueenie is the most unlucky man in the world. He keeps on getting these local derbies, but they're in the Scottish Cup, and I'm sure he would, because I know you had a couple of cracking games against them last season. So
1: it'll be a tough game.
0: Absolutely. Well, they are two legends of the game, McLeish and McQueenie, up against one another.
1: I'm nowhere near David. David's been involved for a long, long time.
0: Listen, long time. I've just referred to Martin Scott as nearly Bill Shankly, so you can take this one as well. So don't you? Stevie, I really appreciate the candidity of your comments there earlier on, and it goes a long way to telling the listeners exactly why decisions are made because of football reasons, and that's the only reason that we should really have to make a decision about football. I really hope that Preston can do well this season, that you can achieve everything that you're wanting to do, and that Donald keeps cutting the grass.
1: As long as they've cut it too short, we've got a problem. As long as it just keeps it nice, we'll be all right. Okay.
0: Brilliant, Stevie. Thank you very much for coming on tonight, and look forward to speaking to you again in the future.
1: Yeah, well, just
0: thanks. Cheers. Bye. Well, there we go. Stevie McLeish a man, a very, very learned and wise man when it comes to football. Very quietly spoken, did you not think? And then he goes into the dugout and I've heard them shout. There's a lot of people shout. Jimmy Haddon shouts all the time down at Preston. I should have mentioned Jimmy to Stevie, so I do apologise, Jimmy. I know you're no far from the studio. And if you are listening, best of luck for the season coming up, mate. And, yeah, so now I'm absolutely delighted. God, we're just running away with this, aren't we? It's nearly just coming up for 7:15. We're a couple of minutes behind here, but I'm sure we'll make up time with Nick coming on from Newton Grange Star, from our hometown team, Newton Grange Star. It's been a long, long time since we've had somebody from Newton Grange Star on Wednesday Sports Live for anything at all. It's been a long, long time, and I'm absolutely delighted that we're going to get Nick coming on, and he should be on very, very shortly. In fact, this could be Nick now. Nick, welcome to the show.
2: Hello, Laird. How are you doing?
0: Very well. Thank you, Nick. I was just building up there the fact that it's absolutely delighted to have somebody from Newton Grange Star on the show tonight, and thank you for taking the time to do this. Our hometown team, and I feel that we need to get back in touch, and we need to get moving with getting you guys on regular, because a lot of our listeners will be situated in, you know, the Newton Grange area, so they'll be wanting to hear the what's going on at Star Park and how you've done in the pre-season, and how you're looking forward to the start of the new season.
2: Yeah, well, first of all, thanks very much for asking me, Laird. It's a pleasure to come on and speak to you. I just listened to Stevie McLeish talking about Preston. So we're looking forward to playing them at the start of December. That game's been moved to a Friday night. It's been moved from the 12th of December to the 11th. I think so, basically, so the players can then go on their Christmas jaunt on the 12th. But yeah, it's great to be on the show. So thanks for asking me, Laird.
0: No, absolutely. And again, another contact that's come through, my very learned friend, Derek Hall, who will be joining me in the studio in the next 15 or 20 minutes to chat openly about the season. So we can get your thoughts now. So how's the pre-season going for Newton Grange Star?
2: Yeah, pre-season's been good. the boys were back at pre-season training middle of June, 16th of June. Got a couple of weeks under our belts. Then our pre-season matches started at the end of June. So, yeah, good 2 weeks back. And like Stevie was saying, it's quite difficult, obviously, because you have players on holiday, players at weddings. Just this the time of year, you don't have a full squad for all those games. But predominantly, we've had a relatively full squad. So we kicked off on the 30th of June. At home to Bonesh United, performed pretty well. It was a 2-0 defeat that day. And then we played Broxburn the following week. Just a marginal 2-1 defeat there. Again, it was a great performance from the boys. And then we played Tynecastle on the 7th of July and had a nice 7-0 victory that day. So with the goals being scored across the squad, so that was good. And we then just went into Dalkeith on the 11th of July, played Dalkeith, had a nice 4-0 victory there, and then we went down to Coldstream for our last game last Saturday. Nice trip down there, 697, and it's a nice setup down at Coldstream, and had a 4-0 win there. So it's been a good pre-season, but like everybody says, it's not an indication as to how you're going to perform when the starting gun fires. Which for us will be this Saturday away to Armadale. As you were saying to Stevie, one of the newly promoted clubs, and that'll be a big challenge for us.
0: Yeah, I think the first 2 or 3 weeks are going to be very eye-opening to see how the Premier Division is going to figure itself out when it comes to teams that have come up. Obviously, no teams came down last season from the lone league. So it's there was teams that left the Premier Division. So I think we've only got about six or seven teams left from last season. So it's going to be very, very interesting that you've got this setup and playing these teams that are possibly going to be unknown quantities, because as I said, Armadale have come up the divisions in the last 3 years. Yeah. I don't know, have you played Armadale at all in the recent past?
2: Not in the recent past, I don't think. So, as you say, that'll be an interesting and challenging game for us. I mean, last season when we were newly promoted and we pretty much, we won our league within the league, if you like, finished on 30 points, which was comfortably ahead of any of the relegation areas. But we had a hard start to last season, it has to be said. We played quite a number of games and picked up not very many points at all. Mm-hmm. Whereas this season, we our start is basically Armadale away, Whitburn at home, then we have Dundonald at home, and again, 3 days later in the Cup. So on the 1st of August, we have Dundonald at home, and then we play them following midweek in the Cup. And then 8th of August, we're away to Camelin. And then up the road to Sauchie midweek for probably the last midweek game before the night's draw in a bit. So, yeah, we're excited at the club. The pre-season work, as Stevie talks about, there's the work on the pitch with the players, and there's the work that goes on behind the scenes. So you're right, Penny Pit is always an absolutely fantastic surface. And we've worked hard on our pitch over the summer, so I hope clubs coming to New Victoria Park walk into the stadium and take a look at the pitch and are impressed, because it's a good footballing surface, that's for sure.
0: And is that created with a view to the type of football that you guys want to play? I've not seen much of Newton Grange. I think I saw you in the Scottish Cup when you played East House Lillie a couple of seasons ago. But I've not seen you since maybe two or three seasons ago when I would go there with Preston. I know at Preston, that's exactly what Stephen McLeish wants for his team to play football. How is it? What's the style of football at Newton Grange? Is it on that level? Because it seems to become quite a popular way.
2: Yeah, a fast, true surface where football players who look to move the ball around at pace and get into space can make use of the surface. It has to be said that towards the end of last season, the pitch was pretty bobbly. There was like bare parts on it, whereas now it will suit our style of play perfectly, I think. I'm sure Paul would echo that if you were asking Paul.
0: Well, yeah, I suppose it's up to the manager, isn't it?
2: I'm speaking on his behalf.
0: Absolutely. And as we have chatted earlier on today, in the future, I'd love to get Paul on, because anybody from Newton Grange Star coming on is an absolute boost for the radio station. We desperately want to have that connection with you now. So, and I know that. Yep. Maybe on a Saturday, Russell would be looking for somebody to do the pitch side reporting. But that's another side of things. Russell will deal with his own side of things himself. But I just want to get the people that know about the clubs to come on and to chat about it and to tell us their feelings and, maybe your hopes and your expectations for the forthcoming season.
2: Yeah, well, as I say, as a newly promoted team, we had some notable victories last season. I was speaking to Kevin Liston recently, because they came to ours in March and we won 1-0, which was a huge 3 points for us. And basically that was typical of the way the second half of our season picked up after a pretty hard start. So this season, obviously, we're looking to finish further up the league in and around sort of the top third, top quarter of the league. We've brought in quite a range of players over the summer. We've brought in Adre Anagnostou from civil service. He's played most of our pre-season friendlies. Harry Moffat, young goalkeeper from Bonnyrigg Rose. Liam McCarthy returns from Musselburgh Athletic after a couple of seasons down there. So Liam's back. I listened to Tom's interview last week. I can't remember if he mentioned. I think he did mention Ryan Quinn. So we've got Ryan Quinn from Harrington, and he scored a fair few goals in our pre-season friendlies. Ian Galloway has signed from Arniston, having played for Paul's under-20s team. It was interesting listening to Stevie talking about under-20s, because with our under-20s setup at Newton Grange, you know, there are players playing in our first team who are a product of our under-20s, both from Paul's team and subsequently from Greg's under-20s team. So that has worked for us, to which end there's a couple of the lads who were 20s players last season have signed professional terms and they're playing in the first team. So that's Mitch Bentley and Josh Buchanan. So Josh will now be playing beside his twin brother, Sam, in the first team. That's the players that have come in. In terms of players who've we've said farewell to, and everybody knows that Adam Nelson was absolutely fabulous for the club, absolutely fantastic role model. So Adam's now coaching one of our boys' teams in our community club. Fraser Neave left us. Kyle Leeper, our keeper, was travelling to America. Mark McGovern, I think Mark has gone back to Hannington. And the other keeper, Jim McQueen, he carried an injury at the end of the season. So hence Liam McCarthy and Harry Moffat coming back in. So, and those lads have come in and sort of dovetailed and settled into the squad and the dressing room pretty quickly. And as I say, the friendlies have been positive, very positive. So around the whole club, there's a kind of positive feeling that we're on, as you said earlier, on an upward trajectory. So hopefully that pans out as we play in the season.
0: So you mentioned one player there who I knew from Linton Hotspur at the end of last season was young Josh Buchanan. He did really, really well, came in and made a really good impact and a good impression on Linton Hotspur. And it was clearly a player that, you know, could play, you know, up a level, if not two levels. And it was disappointing to hear that he'd gone back to Newton Grange, but completely understand why. So it's nice, it's good there, Nick, to hear, you know, Stevie's got his reasons for what they did at Preston. I totally get it and I understand and I do know, you know, intimately some of the reasons behind why the players at Preston didn't quite, you know, cut the mustard there. However, Newton Grange Star have always looked upon, they've always had a really good youth programme, whether it was with Last Weed Thistle boys that turned into Newton Grange Star, the pathway was created and it certainly sounds to have been, you know, beneficial for Newton Grange Star. Is there a likelihood that this is going to continue, or do you see that maybe over the years, you know, you can hit the bottom of the pit? Sort of, there we are. There's a good old coal mining reference there for Newton Grange Star when it comes to getting selection of under 20s.
2: Yeah, I mean, I have to, you know, it has to be said that we've been very successful at bringing players through our 20s. I mean, and Paul has a fundamental belief. If they're good enough, they're old enough, and certainly players in our first team squad who are now established for a couple of seasons are products of that under 20s setup. And again, as I say, it continues. So, I mean, let's hope and anticipate that the new under 20s management team headed up by Ryan Rogers will continue to produce players, and Paul, as I say, has a fundamental belief in benefiting from the cream of that crop to bring them into the first team. And there's boys. I'll just mention Aidan Barrowman, for example. Aidan Barrowman is a fabulous player and is a product of that sort of setup and structure. So here's hoping, Laird, that it carries on.
3: Hi Nick, it's Derek here.
2: Hello Derek.
3: As you know, I saw you a couple of weeks ago, start of July. You played against Broxburn at New Victoria Park.
2: What do you think, Derek?
3: I don't think it would be unfair to say that in the first 45 minutes, you never gave Broxburn a kick of the ball. You went in 1-0 up. I think the only thing you could
2: fabulous goal from Aaron Laidlaw.
3: Probably deserved to be more than 1-0 up. I would imagine that perhaps the paint was coming off the walls in the Broxburn dressing room at half time, because they came out and they were a different side in the first 10 minutes. They got a couple of quick goals, and that's how
2: they
3: it did, finished.
2: And that, I think the most
3: encouraging thing was that over the piece, over the 90 minutes, Newton Grange Star did not, only a friendly match, I get that, but he didn't look out of place.
2: Our first half performance was superb. Great goal.
3: There was only one team in it, and you absolutely should have been more. So, I mean, I think if that's the type of way that Newton Grange have been playing in the other pre-season games, I think they'll be looking forward to this season with a wee bit of optimism. Nick, would that be right?
2: Yeah, optimism and positivity, Derek. I mean, that the start of that second half for that particular game, we came out and conceded two quick goals, as you say, that were, you know, potentially avoidable, and I think that knocked us back a bit after a fantastic first half performance. But yeah, the first half performance is exactly as you described, and we want to take that into our competitive matches when the season kicks off.
3: The one thing I've said over the last few years that I've been here is, I mean, I remember when New Victoria Park used to get some very, very big crowds. That's been missing a wee bit, and you know, I think a winning Star team will start to get to bring the atmosphere back. I mean, don't get me wrong, there's a decent atmosphere at New Victoria Park. I'd just like to see, and this is not, you're not alone here, I'd like to see the local community maybe just getting behind the teams a wee bit more, coming along, because, you know, senior football, I'm talking about senior at the top level, it's so expensive, you've got to travel, and as Laird was talking about earlier on, there are so many of these communities have got quality players and quality football right on their doorstep.
2: I just wish
3: more people would come out and watch it. They'd soon find that out.
2: Exactly. We've gone back to a tried and tested old school way of trying to promote that doesn't include social media, Derek. We're going around the whole village and surrounding area with next match information to go up in all the shops and the businesses, etc., to try and make the non-social media people out there who are maybe missing a trick and coming to watch Newton Grange Star aware of the game. We certainly hope that if we get a strong start to the season, that crowds will build and people will start to come back because it's a fantastic venue. And the team, as you sort of referenced in the Broxburn game, we've got a quality squad. So we're massively looking forward to the new season.
3: He's going to be disappointed by going along to watch games at New Victoria Park, and I certainly hope all the measures that you're taking pay dividends. I think Laird wants to come in here.
0: Well, all I was going to do was continue with the advertising for Newton Grange Star, Derek, and just sort of say, so the first home game of the season is on Tuesday, 28th of July, up at New Victoria Park, a 7:30 kick-off, where Newton Grange Star are entertaining Whitburn. So, a good opportunity for 3 points to start the season off. And as Derek says, you build that winning mentality, then the people in Midlothian, the people in Newton Grange will come out in their hordes to come up to watch you boys. So there's no reason why. And I'm absolutely delighted, Nick, that you've taken this time to come on to us tonight. Sorry, we had a wee bit of technology there. We're running one socket short and Derek didn't have any headphones on to hear that you were trying to come in. So he was...
2: That's okay.
0: It's...
2: I realise that. So
0: brilliant.
2: A pipe down and let him carry on.
0: Listen, I've got him for the next half an hour. I'll be lucky to get a word in edgeways. So, and he's after me for making a sly comment about him being tight-fisted earlier on today on social media.
2: All right, okay.
0: But you're quite right, Nick, the fact that social media is such a heavy influence on what clubs do. But the demographic that we have here in Midlothian, it's not conducive to social media, and we know that Black Diamond FM has got a difficulty with the geography as well to get the broadcast out everywhere, because the minute you go down to East Lothian, you don't get it. But that's why the internet's there and they can do it and catch up. But the main thing here tonight, Nick, is that you've come on the show tonight with Newton Grange Star. You've spoken very well about the club, and we just want to continue with that relationship with you, and whether Paul can come on as well in the near future. I want to make this a regular feature to get all the local teams on, so you can look forward to me bothering you again soon, mate.
2: I'll look out for your text messages coming through, Laird.
0: Thanks,
2: like
0: Nick.
2: And I'll answer it as quickly.
0: Brilliant. Thank you so much, Nick. Good luck to Newton Grange Star for the season, and we'll speak to you soon.
2: Yeah, thanks a lot, Laird.
0: Thanks,
2: you.
0: Derek. He said thanks, Derek.
3: Yeah, no problem. No problem. I was actually just thinking there. I mean, I've been, you know, obviously, ex-referee, I've heard lots of things, and you were talking about me being, you know, you were, I think you've invented a new euphemism there. I mean, I've been told I was a couple of sandwiches short of a picnic and a pepperoni short of a pizza, but I think one socket short of a broadcast. That's a new one.
0: Well, listen, that's more to be reflective on Russell, because Russell's probably a couple of sockets short of a broadcast. But he's coming back, Derek.
3: Yes, it is. And do you know what? I just want to, we're here to talk tonight about a new era in East of Scotland in Lowland League football. But before we go on, I just want to talk about the new era for sports broadcasting here at Black Diamond FM. And I was thinking about that today. You know, we're going to have I'm sure there's going to be a slightly different feel to the Wednesday Night Live show. It's going to be a different type of magazine programme. Of course it is, because you've got your own ideas. But Russell has now got the Saturday Live all himself. And the thing that Russell has always been into has been that connection with the community. And he gets that on a Saturday Live with people from all over the community phoning in. And what I want to implore people to do is, if you've got a club out there, and it doesn't just need to be football, there's rugby teams out there as well, we'd love to have you coming on and telling us about what's going on in your games. So Russell's email and whatever, it's on the Black Diamond website. If you want to come on, if you want to put somebody up, and I'm talking every football team out there, if you want to put somebody on a Saturday afternoon to come on Black Diamond Saturday Sports Show Live and tell us what's going on in your game, you know, 30 seconds after it happens, please do. That's what the Saturday Live Sports Show is all about. 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Come on Laird's show Wednesday night on Black Diamond on Sports Live, and we can get you on. You can promote your team, you can promote your sportsmen, promote events, dinners, etc., whatever. But we're all about community here. That's what's important to Russell. He's still going to have that connection on a Saturday, but Laird's going to be here on a Wednesday night with a magazine programme. And I'm really looking forward to that new era as much as the new era in East of Scotland and Lowland League football. And I know that Laird is very, very committed to what he wants to do with the Wednesday Night Live show, even if he does call me tight-fisted, which I might, can I just say, that is just not true.
0: Well, listen, thank you, Derek, for that. Yes, we've said, I had a wee chat with Russell before we came on air tonight, and what we've done is, you know, we've absolutely cemented the relationship now between Wednesday and Saturday Sports Live. We worked together on this, and you know, I've mentioned several times tonight, you know, you've been an immense help to me to build up my portfolio of contacts, and look what it's brought us tonight. Wayne Sproul, Martin Scott, Stevie McLeish and Nick Franklin. You know, it's top notch. It's absolutely top notch. We're going to do better. You know, we're going to do well to better that for the rest of the season. Yeah. So,
3: but do you know what? What will certainly equal it, because there's, and again, there's clubs out there that I'm looking forward to hearing from. That well, for instance, Livingston Community Football Club. I know that's West Lothian, but it's the Lothians. It didn't even exist. Mm-hmm. So there's a new club has suddenly sprung up. We want to get somebody on from them, you know. But other ones you're talking about, you know, Linton Hotspur. Linton Hotspur were playing amateur football two seasons ago. Look where they are now.
0: Yep.
3: Look who they're you know, at the weekend. They're, you know, they've got Edinburgh United, a very different Edinburgh United, who I saw last night. And can I just say, by the way, they impressed me at Haddington last night. Mm-hmm. They went down 3-1. But that Edinburgh United team that David Garland's put together now, that's an upgrade on previous Edinburgh United teams. And Linton will have to be right on their mettle. That'll be a good game.
0: I know that the guys at Linton have been talking about that game. And I think the reverse psychology is coming into this, because all the players are getting told, you know, Edinburgh United are going to be a top quality team this season and probably one of the favourites for it. And the hope there is that it builds Linton Hotspur up, because instantly you think, oh, they've just come up from the third division, you know, but that doesn't exist anymore. So it's going to be very, very interesting. Just going back on what you were saying there, Derek. Sports at Black Diamond FM. .com. It's your email, so you put a wee email in, Russell will pick it up and he can begin discussions with you about getting you live on air, and obviously Russell and I talk regularly about it. So sports@blackdiamondfm.com, and of course if you go to the Black Diamond website, you can listen to us live on the internet, because FM doesn't reach everywhere, as I've found out to my cost when I'm driving back from games elsewhere. But also the catch-up, which is one of the best things you're going to find on the internet. You go into catch-up, you look for Wednesday Sports Live or Saturday Sports Live, and you actually hear the whole show. And it'll be on tonight just after 8 o'clock. So in 23, 24 minutes, this whole show will be on. So if you want to hear what Wayne Sproul said, what Martin Scott said, what Stevie McLeish said, or what Nick Franklin said about their clubs, or if you want to listen again to Derek and I brabbling on about the up and coming season, then you can catch that on the catch up. So Derek.
3: Yes.
0: You have been very busy doing your out and abouts over the pre-season, and that included a wee trip across the pond as well, did it not?
3: What was that? No, I wasn't in the States. That was earlier in the
0: year.
3: No,
0: were you just sunning yourself somewhere else then?
3: I was. For the first week of the World Cup, I was in Lanzarote with my partner, and I have to say it was most enjoyable. Watched a bit of the games out there, but I did enjoy it, I have to say, getting away. But I've been at a couple of tournaments this year, one in Athens, one in Edgeberg. Thoroughly enjoyed that, still going out and about doing that. I've kind of stepped back from my refereeing duties now. You kind of do everything, so working with Opta now, and I've been given the Musselburgh gig, so I'm really looking forward to that this year.
0: So what does that involve, Derek, working for Opta? Really?
3: Okay, it's just basically, it's live stats. It's live stats. There at low and league level, there will be someone from Opta every single game and up the tree. And I think possibly Opta's name was mentioned many, many times during the World Cup. It's a global thing. And as I say, I've just started in tier 9 of football in the Scottish Lowland League. I did a few games last year, kind of roving roll, but this year I've been asked to Musselburgh, obviously a new team. We'll talk about that in a wee minute. A new team at that level, I should say. Not a new team, but a new team at that level. And I mean, a wee bit of history on Saturday that I'm going to be there. Musselburgh's first ever competitive game at that level. And what an absolute cracker that is.
0: That's what we're saying.
3: Bonnerig coming to town. I mean, all right, it's East Lothian against Midlothian. Listen, Musselburgh Athletic and Bonnerig Rose Athletic is and has always been a local derby.
0: Yeah.
3: And it's a local derby that fans down there and in Bonnerig will be absolutely really looking forward to. I think there'll be a brilliant crowd, because Bonnerig take plenty away from home, as I think teams in the second division in senior football will be missing Bonnerig, and obviously missing going to Bonnerig for the crowds that Bonnerig had. Mm-hmm. They were by far the best supported team when they were in Division 2. Mm-hmm. They've dropped down into Lowland League. When you play at New Dundas Park, there's a lot of people there. It's a big, big crowd, and they also take a decent support. And I think Musselburgh fans will obviously turn out in their numbers to Saturday's game. It's an absolute cracker, and it's going to be, you know, it's going to be the test that Musselburgh are looking for, because that's why they're in the Lowland League, to play games like this. So this is the test that Musselburgh, this is the game that Musselburgh won, and every game is going to be a test. But Musselburgh are a good side. Let's not forget that. But let's not lose sight of that. Musselburgh are a good side, and the one person that will know that is Johnny Stewart. He'll have his players absolutely primed for the trip to Olive Bank, because at the end of the day, Bonnerig are one of these probably three or four clubs in the Lowland League. You've now got the two, the West and the East, obviously. There are four or five names that basically everybody wants to shoot down. Mm-hmm. Bonnerig Rose are one of them.
0: Well, I think on the East side, there's several teams that are going to be... So you've got Linlithgow, you've got Bonnerig, you're going to have Musselburgh, you're going to have all the teams that did well last season that didn't quite... When you look at the teams that are in the West, I'm not being prejudiced here, but basically Clydebank, who just missed out by the proverbial last season, but you've got Auchinleck Talbot coming in. And I think after that...
3: Maybe Johnston Borough, because they've invested, obviously, as we know. But let's be honest. Every time teams from through here come up against Auchinleck Talbot, they always find it very, very difficult, don't they? Tommy Sloan is a wealthy old fox, and we've had Tommy on this programme numerous times. Mm-hmm. And he's a good listen, Tommy. You can bet your bottom dollar Auchinleck Talbot will be ready to go. And I strongly predict they will be right up there for most of the season, simply because Tommy Sloan knows the game so well, and he's another one of these managers that he has his team prepared to the nth degree.
0: Absolutely.
3: When they go out there, not just to mention the fact that the place can be can be quite an intimidating place to go. I think I'm right in thinking Kilmarnock are actually playing there at the start of the season, aren't they? Because they're getting the grass pitch, so they've been playing their games at Auchinleck. I don't think that was anything other than by design. They wanted to go to somewhere that they know that the atmosphere will be good. Mm-hmm. And the Kilmarnock fans go down there, and there'll be a few Auchinleck ones have turned out as well, either to shout for Kilmarnock or against Kilmarnock. Mm-hmm. It's exciting times, and of course, brand new era in Lowland League football. And we've got Thomas Brown, the Lowland League chairman, will make himself available to come onto this show. Thomas is great to talk to, and I just want to say, I think it's excellent that Thomas has decided to stay on at the top of the Lowland League game. They needed a steady hand on the tiller. They needed somebody like Thomas to stay on and guide them into this new era. I think it's great that Thomas is still there, and we look forward to having him on. And I believe he's not a bad referee as well.
0: There's no such thing as a bad referee. You know me, I'm always very supportive of referees, Russell. Derek, when I would phone you up when I was in Russell's on the Saturday afternoon, and I would be on the phone to you saying, Derek, what's the rule in this? Why can they do that? And you'd say it's because, maybe we should tell the players. I think that's one of the biggest problems. The players don't know the rules.
3: No.
0: They just don't know the rules. And I know that every year the SFA send out people to the football clubs to say, right, here's the changes we're going to have. And if you want to get a red card rescinded, just put in a complaint and say that you're the president of the United States, and then that'll get rescinded. Yeah. And all these kind of things. Talk about setting a precedent.
3: To be fair, there's quite a few people knocking around in Scotland who are the same colour as Donald Trump. These tanning salons are making an absolute fortune these days, aren't they?
0: You not being one of them, Derek. Yours is very natural.
3: I have yet to be tangled. Everything you see is natural. I mean, how could it be anything other than natural?
0: Well,
3: looking
0: that's
3: across
0: it.
3: At me, Laird.
0: That's it.
3: You couldn't make this in a lab. Maybe in a Chinese one.
0: That's why Derek and I have got good faces for radio, as they say. So we've started off there with the Lowland League. We've talked about Musselburgh and Bonnerig. There's Trenent in there as well.
3: Great local interest.
0: It's brilliant, isn't it?
3: Great local interest. And, we've got other clubs. For instance, I heard you talking about Berwick Rangers.
0: Oh.
3: Berwick covered a decent close season. And, Kevin Haynes, Kevin Haynes has got I heard Martin Scott talking about a five-year plan.
0: Aye.
3: I think Kevin Haynes has got something similar going on down there. And, when you talk about Berwick Rangers, you don't immediately think about Berwick Rangers playing in the Lowland League.
0: No.
3: Everybody immediately thinks 1967 when they knocked out Rangers in the Scottish Cup.
0: It was a great year, 1967, Derek.
3: Oh, right, okay. What happened then? Was there a star over the stable?
0: There was, yes.
3: Okay. everybody thinks about that. And, Berwick Rangers are a big, big club.
0: Aye.
3: But these teams find it so difficult to get out of the Lowland League and back in, which I think speaks volumes about the quality of the football getting played in the Lowland League. Mm-hmm. I know that, and you know that, there will be Scottish Cup ties that will come later on this year, where Division 2 and possibly Division 1 teams in Scotland will get a Lowland League team and they'll get beat.
0: Mm-hmm. Oh,
3: the quality in the Lowland League is excellent. And, you know, so as I say, I think we've got these teams that we look a wee bit further afield, at Berwick Rangers, we look at. And obviously Gala, we have talked about. But I mean, so Trenent, Musselburgh, Linlithgow, mm-hmm. Gala, I mean, civil service throwers as well in Edinburgh. You know, there's not too many clubs actually in Edinburgh, is it? Because I was actually looking at the what we used to call junior football.
0: Aye.
3: There's now 5 Edinburgh clubs in the East of Scotland football.
0: Aye.
3: You know, they've got Edinburgh in their name.
0: Yep.
3: Remember
0: yep.
3: when Edinburgh United were the only one?
0: Aye.
3: For years.
0: Yeah.
3: You know, so, I mean, the game at that level is really, really tough.
0: And then
3: you've
0: got Edinburgh City and the SPFL.
3: Bowness United, another big club who will be looking to do a bit better than the last two seasons, which have been a wee bit disappointing. Bowness, I think, probably maybe haven't finished as high up the league as they might have expected.
0: Aye.
3: Great setup.
0: Aye.
3: And obviously, seeing Linlithgow just along the road doing so well, that will be great. And so I would imagine that Stuart and Mikey Gemmell will be they'll be trying very, very hard to do something about that for starters.
0: And it's going to be interesting with Bowness Athletic having, you know, become defunct.
3: Yes.
0: I'm not quite sure what's happened with them, whether they've dropped into amateur.
3: I was actually wondering whether one or two of those players have maybe gone to that New Livingston site.
0: Well, yes, I think there's been quite a bit of departures. But, yeah. You know, it's weird, because of Kevin Keegan passing away very sadly yesterday, I heard a lot of people talking about Newcastle being a one-team city, which is brilliant for the city, you know, the size of the city of Newcastle, and yet Bowness was a two-team town, you know, which must have been very, very difficult to thrive. And
3: Livingston are now a three-team town.
0: Well, aye, I know.
3: All right, and I mean, I think it's a toss of a coin who gets the biggest crowd.
0: Uh-huh, aye.
3: You know, but obviously the new Livingston Community Football Club, they've got a pitch now at Elyburn, which...
0: Oh, is that where it is?
3: I want to go out and have a look at that at one time. I saw a wee bit online and it looked quite a nice wee setup, so I'm definitely looking forward to going out and seeing that. But so to continue with the Lowland League, you said you wanted a prediction. So I'm going to say right away, I predict that I'm going to ask you, what's your prediction? Who do you think in the Lowland League is going to do well? I think Trenent are equipped for it, mm-hmm. under Robbie.
0: Mm-hmm.
3: I think Bonnerig will absolutely look to be in the fight. No question of that. Not sure about Brechin City, of course. Brechin City are still in the Lowland League East.
0: Aye.
3: I'm not sure how they're...
0: It's going to be a weird one.
3: They're set. Obviously, you know, as I say, Linlithgow's. Musselburgh, it's new to them. I think if Musselburgh consolidate and get mid-table, I think that'll be a very, very good season for them. I really do, because we know how competitive the Lowland League is. So, and as I say, Hainsey, obviously, Berwick will be hoping to be starting to make a move up, as indeed will Jimmy Scott at Gala.
0: Mm-hmm.
3: You know, but I saw their first pre-season friendly this season. Now, I know there probably were players missing from both sides, but Gala beat Kelty 2-1
0: mm-hmm.
3: and deserved to win the 2-1. And what I was talking to Thomas Brown a couple of weeks ago, and I said the one thing that looked immediately different to me was that Gala looked tighter at the back.
0: Aye.
3: Because I always used to go to Gala Ferrydean games knowing that there were going to be goals. Gala will score a couple, but they weren't the tightest at the back. So if they lost 3-2, mm-hmm. it wouldn't be a surprise. There again, if they won 3-2, that wouldn't be a surprise either. But against Kelty, from what I remember, it was a really decent move that Kelty scored their goal from. But other than that, Gala looked pretty solid at the back. And I don't think that's something that you could say that they were rock solid at the back for the last couple mm-hmm. of seasons. So I think that's something that Jimmy has been sorting out. And if they do sort out the back door, they've got players at the other end who can score goals.
0: Well, I was impressed, as you heard me saying earlier on to Martin, you know, just in the pre-season. I can't disagree with any of the teams you've mentioned, and I like how you've just sort of covered all bases by mentioning the big teams, and, you know, I expect that. Mm. What I'm going to say is, I expect that, I would hope, can I expect? Can I expect? I'm going to say exactly the last two teams you're talking about, Berwick Rangers and Galloway Deen, are going to be the surprise packets this year. And they
3: There's
0: are,
3: always at least one.
0: They're going to be up there or about. And yes, Bonnyrigg, Linlithgow, you know, potentially Musselburgh, you know, and Dunny Pace as well could do, depending on how. But you've got Hawes, Hillabeath. You know, you just look down the league and you go, oh my goodness me, there's about eight teams there. But I'm just going to say, right now, I would like to see Berwick Rangers, and you're right with the plan, Chris Butler down there, yes, and the influence he's got on the club, and they're going and they're social,
3: nice guy.
0: And the social media is going in exactly the right way, and that brings in money, which brings in hope, yeah, which brings in potential better players. You know, not that they've not got a good squad already, and Hainsey is an absolutely top class coach.
3: Yeah, and so, can I just say that you know, you've talked about Chris Butler and Kevin Dixon as well.
0: Yeah, but Kevin,
3: I chairman down there. You know, he inherited, is it right to say, maybe a wee bit of a mess? And he's gone about sorting that out.
0: Well, it wasn't exactly settled down there, was it?
3: No, so. but he has been a really, really steady, and you know, you'll Kevin will sit in the background and let other people take credit.
0: Aye.
3: But the guy...
0: No, totally, totally.
3: And obviously you've got Mr. Football down there, Dennis McCleary, who is just the nicest guy in football.
0: Aye.
3: It was nice talking to him a couple of weeks ago, and myself and Lottie went down. It was great to talk to Dennis again. He always makes time for you.
0: Aye.
3: And as I say, if there is a nicer guy in football, I've yet to meet him. Anyway, but it's exciting in the West. Just touching it before we go, I think what's interesting now is actually just looking at that league and seeing names that we've talked about. We know the teams from last year that were in that our teams were playing, like Albion Rovers and Gretna and things like that, Cumbernauld Colts, they're all there, Dalbeattie Star. But you've now got sitting in that Lowland League West, Auchinleck Talbot, Beath. It's Beath, by the way, it's not Beath. Mm-hmm. The locals will kill you if you say Beath is Beath. But you've also got you've got Cumnock sitting in there now. You've got Johnston Borough, Kilwinning Rangers, Largs Thistle, Pollock and mm-hmm. Renfrew.
0: Mm-hmm.
3: All big names from west of Scotland, junior football, inverted fingers, for that. And there they are now sitting in the Lowland League. I think it'll be interesting to see how that unfolds as well. And as I say, I've already made a prediction, just because you've got Tommy Sloan still doing his mm-hmm. stuff there at Auchinleck. They're going to be in the fight because
0: aye.
3: Tommy will not allow them to be anything else. Celtic Beer still in there, of course, after all the thoughts that all the B teams were going to be gone. But Celtic mm-hmm. Beer are there for another season. But let's see where that goes. We know that Johnston Borough have invested money in that side. So will they... How will that go?
0: And I think
3: Borough Celtic B game will be interesting.
0: That certainly will be. Certainly will. Largs Thistle are another team that's come through. But what you're saying about Auchinleck, the one word that when you know Tommy Sloan, you've spoken to them, and you see the way that he sets his team out. I remember them playing Celtic in the Scottish Cup last season. They certainly didn't. It took a wonder goal to really break their backs. But professional.
3: Oh, 100%. That's
0: absolutely
3: exactly the word I was thinking.
0: Absolutely professional in everything they do, up to letting certain people into the ground. Yeah. But that's another thing. Listen, there's bigger teams that have got problems with their crowd management than that. But I'm going to go with you on that. I think Auchinleck will definitely be there, but I'm also going to chuck Largs Thistle in as my wee potential. And then, of course, you've got Clydebank. They're going to have been disappointed at last season.
3: I was just going to say, I think Clydebank will be even more determined. With those teams in it, Clydebank will be wanting to show that they are actually still the top dogs, and that'll be an interesting fight. So let's talk east of Scotland.
0: So we've got five minutes left. Okay. So are you going to pick a division? What one are you going to go for?
3: Well, I'm just looking at the Premier League here. I saw Haddington last night. They moved the ball well. Let's see how they go. Scott Bonner's been away. He comes back tomorrow, so he's back just in time.
0: He's been away in his honeymoon.
3: To Whitburn. Yeah, God, you think at his age you'd ken better. Eh? So anyway, Whitburn are the team that Haddington start off against. That was the game that they finished the season last year.
0: Yeah.
3: So they're back there again. Haddington have improved season on season, maybe a place, two places.
0: Mm-hmm.
3: They'll be looking to do the same sort of thing again. I think, I heard you talking about a team earlier on. I think, and Stevie McLeish said at some point, Gene Field are going to get it right for the whole season. Perhaps it'll be this season. Mm-hmm. We know that St Andrews have invested fairly heavily as well.
0: Aye.
3: But I mean, can you look past Camelin? Because there's been a lot of investment there, and you know they are a good side. Camelin are a good side if they can hold it together. If they can remain stable,
0: I don't know how much what they've done in the post and pre-season. I don't know what they've done with regards to their squads. And I was willing to hold on for four or five games and see how they start the season. It's not always the best way to judge a season, but because Camelin and my thoughts are always a team that play really well one season and don't play the next. Their consistency is up for them.
3: Pennycook have had a decent pre-season. They've been disappointing the last couple of seasons, but they look like they're going in the right direction. So I'm looking forward to, I think I'm down to look at one of their midweek games early on. I'd like to see Dunbar mount a challenge because they've got a ground that is it's set up for success. Mm-hmm. It's set up to play big games. Mm-hmm. I like the people down at Dunbar.
0: Yeah.
3: I also like the way that Dunbar play the game.
0: Mm-hmm.
3: So obviously, you could say still kind of under new management, but Dan's got them going in the right direction, I think. So I'd like to see Dunbar, as I say, Haddington. Newton Grange, well, we'll see what
0: I heard what Nick was saying there.
3: What Paul does. He said quietly confident. And
0: yeah,
3: that's absolutely.
0: Good to hear.
3: So they're seeing something at the crowd. So, I think the Premier League, I don't think there's going to be anybody run away with it.
0: No.
3: I think it's going to be, but for me, as ever, the most competitive and the most difficult division is Division One. And so that's why I'm going to let you have that, Ian Paul.
0: Well, I'm going to leave that one. Till next time we chat.
3: All right, okay.
0: Because we're running out of time here, Derek. What I was just going to give you before I start saying my cheerios is I'm going to chuck in my dark horse for the Premier Division is Edinburgh South.
3: Okay. They've got some good players in, players that have been over the course. Cammy
0: Dawson's gone there.
3: He's already scoring.
0: Aye, exactly. I think that Edinburgh South, the way they are setting their club up and how they're wanting to progress, I think they're going to be in amongst it, but it's going to be a very, very competitive league. So we're coming to the end of the show. Folks, we've got about a minute to go before we hit the news. So, yeah, the new Wednesday Sports Live, Derek, with me, Laird Goffullin, and with my beautiful assistant, Derek Hall, who's come in to give us some really learned chat tonight. Thanks to my guests earlier on. We had Wayne Sproul from Musselburgh Athletic, Martin Jimmy Scott from Gallaferry Dean Rovers, Stevie McLeish from Preston Athletic, and Nick Franklin from our local team here in Newton Grange Star. And then we had Derek coming in to give us his thoughts on the forthcoming season, but there's so much to talk about, it's just really we run out of time. I cannot believe that 2 hours
3: and
0: is going
3: so much to look forward to.
0: Absolutely. And what you can look forward to most, folks, is tune in on Saturday at 3 o'clock, and wee Russell is back in the seat. I'll need to move the mic down for him so he can reach it. So
3: I brought a box.
0: He's got enough of a soapbox. So, yes. So, good night for me on Black Diamond FM 107.8 on Wednesday Sports Live, and from Derek Hall. Thanks, folks.
4: From the Sky News Centre at 8, the widow of murdered police officer Andrew Harper says it's deplorable two of his killers could be released early. Lizzie Harper says a promise of tougher punishments for those who kill emergency workers has been forgotten. The Prime Minister's ordered a review of the scheme. Bus prices are to be capped at £2 across England from January as part of plans to help struggling households. The government says it will be funded through an extra £454 million, which will come from the budget for the Department for Energy and Net Zero. Michael Solomon Williams is from the Campaign for Better Transport.
5: It's a good move in the first instance. I think that's important to say. If you like, it's a short-term measure, but short-term measures matter. People really want to see impacts in their pockets, and this will do that. There are young people for whom the difference between £3 and £2 is huge. There are people in the poorest demographics for whom this impact is huge.
4: The former boss of Southern Water has been charged with conspiracy to defraud authorities over allegations the firm manipulated water quality tests. Matthew Wright and three other ex-employees are accused of plotting extensive fraud and dishonesty. The case has been brought by the Environment Agency. Our business correspondent Paul Kelso has more.
6: The Environment Agency has said in its argument to the court that it believed Southern Water might have avoided fines of up to £45 million by the manipulation of what is a system of self-monitoring that companies have to undertake.
4: Donald Trump's promise to bomb a bridge or power plant for every Iranian attack on ships in the Strait of Hormuz. The warning was issued after 11 consecutive nights of airstrikes on Iran. Police have opened a corporate manslaughter investigation into the NHS trust that treated Nottingham attacker Valdo Calicane. He's serving an indefinite hospital order for the killings of three people in 2023. And Rangers will appeal the four-match ban given to manager Derek McInnes. He's been punished after being accused of criticising match officials last season while in charge of Hearts. He called a penalty awarded to the eventual champion Celtic disgusting. That's the latest.
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2: From the Sky News Centre at 9, Andy Burnham's promised to review plans to ease prison overcrowding in England and Wales after fury over the potential early release of two men who killed a police officer. The widow of PC Andrew Harper says it's deplorable. He was fatally injured responding to a quad bike theft in Berkshire. Matthew Barber is Thames Valley's police commissioner.
3: People really felt the impact of a brave police officer going out to do his duty and then paying the ultimate price for it. I don't see anybody politicising this. Everybody across the political spectrum, I hope, wants to see his killers serve their sentence.
2: The Prime Minister says a £2 cap on bus fares across England will save people money every day. It'll be introduced in the new year, bringing down many ticket prices from the current £3 cap. It'll be funded by reprioritising money. These people in Eccles Hall in Staffordshire say £2 fares would be good if they could find a bus to get on.
4: I once saw one.
5: Yeah, we do see them occasionally.
6: One on a Friday. To
7: no,
6: Newport.
7: We have that
6: Wednesday.
8: I think around here the biggest problem is there aren't enough of the buses in the first place.
2: The Welsh Government says there are no helicopters available to fight wildfires as it triggers crisis plans. Crews are dealing with the number of blazes across the country, including in the Blenarvan and East Harlech areas. Donald Trump's promise to bomb a bridge or a power plant for every Iranian attack on ships in the Strait of Hormuz. The warning was issued after 11 consecutive nights of airstrikes on Iran. Inflation has fallen to 2.6% in June, but rebounding energy prices are expected to push it up again in the coming months. A modelling scout linked to paedophile financier Jeffrey Epstein has been found dead at his home in Paris. Daniel Saeed, whose name appeared thousands of times in the Epstein files, suffered a cardiac arrest. And to sport, and Southampton head coach Tonda Eckhart's been charged with misconduct by the FA after the Spygate scandal. Last season, the club admitted spying on rival sides. That's the latest. I'm Stevie Shillinglaw.
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2: From the Sky News Centre at 10. The Prime Minister says he'll review a scheme to ease overcrowding in prisons in England and Wales. After it emerged, the killers of PC Andrew Harper could be eligible for early release. His widow has called the possibility deplorable. PC Harper suffered fatal injuries while on duty in Berkshire in 2019. Andrew Nielsen's from a prison reform charity and thinks there's one solution.
3: Look at sentence inflation, which is why over the years the prison population has grown out of control. These changes buy the government some time, but it doesn't ultimately deal with the sentence inflation, which is growing the prison population beyond what is sustainable.
2: Bus prices are to be capped at £2 across England from January. It's part of plans to help struggling households. The government says it'll be funded through an extra £454 million from the Energy and Net Zero budget. Michael Solomon-Williams is from the Campaign for Better Transport and welcomes it.
4: It's a good move in the first instance. I think that's important to say. If you like, it's a short-term measure, but short-term measures matter. People really want to see impacts in their pockets, and this will do that. There are young people for whom the difference between £3 and £2 is huge. There are people in the poorest demographics for whom this impact is huge.
2: A former chief executive of Southern Water has been charged over an alleged plan to manipulate wastewater quality tests. Matthew Wright and three other former employees are accused of conspiring to defraud the Environment Agency and regulator. Donald Trump's promised to bomb a bridge or power plant for every Iranian attack on ships in the Strait of Hormuz. The warning was issued after 11 consecutive nights of airstrikes on Iran. Police have opened a corporate manslaughter investigation into the NHS trust that treated Nottingham attacker Valdo Calacane. The mother of one of his victims has called the news the beginning of the reckoning. And Rangers manager Derek McInnes has been given a four-match ban after criticising officials last season. He was in charge of Hearts when he hit out at what he called a disgusting Celtic penalty decision. That's the latest. I'm Daisy Steele.
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5: 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It's time for the final

There you go, that was Don't Tread on Me there by Portugal the Man. Portugal the Man. It featured Aaron Beamum. It was on the Metallica Blacklist album for to celebrate the Black Album's 30th anniversary. Anyway, thank you for tuning in here today, tonight, for the best rock show in Midlothian. 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
1: 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See you there.
0: Yeah, make sure that you do go there. It's turning out to be a fantastic day. There's lots and lots and lots of cars booked in, so get yourself down there, get a great bargain. Anyway, we're going to go with this one from Craig McLaughlin. Yes, he was in that soap opera. What's the one that's Pin-Oak Crescent? There you go, there's a name for you, Pin-Oak Crescent. That is the official street of Ramsey Street for Neighbours, in case you didn't know. If you want to Google it, it's Pin-Oak Crescent in Melbourne, one of the suburbs of Melbourne. I can't remember which suburb it was, but it's definitely called Pin-Oak Crescent.

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0: There you go. That was this week's Glam Slam there, by the Rubettes. No, the Rubettes. Aye, the Rubettes. There you go. Pure glam slam stuff there, with 50s rock and roll revival there. Exactly the peak of the glam era sound. It's got that big catchy hook, bouncy glam energy, plus their iconic white suits, flat caps, which was the classic glam representation there. And it suited, it sits there right alongside Shawaddy Waddy Mud and the in the retro glam wing of the scene. That was Jukebox Jive, Jukebox Jive from 1974, followed by Baby I Know from 1977. Still counts as a part of the glam rock story there, even though it was later and softer, and by 1977 the glam rock was fading, so they shifted to a smoother, more pop country rock feel, and that's where that comes in there as well. But it's definitely in the glam rock era. Anyway, back to some harder stuff, because this, of course, is the best rock show here in Midlothian on a Wednesday evening. The time is just left to 10:30. So it's now a bit of Iron Maiden for you.
1: For the devil sends the beast with wrath, because he knows the time is short. Let him who hath understanding reckon the number of the beast, for it is a human number. Its number is 666.

There you go, the iconic starting words there from the number of the beast there from Iron Maiden. Like I say, the iconic spoken words were from Barry Clayton, a British actor and radio presenter. They originally wanted horror legend Vincent Price to do it, but he wanted £25,000, nearly as much as the whole album budget. So they went with Clayton instead. The lines are from the Book of Revelation. Woe to you, O earth and sea. Let him who hath understanding reckons the number of the beast, 666. So there you go, eh? The scream right after it, after they said that, was Bruce Dickinson himself, one of it out of pure frustration after being made to rehearse it over and over and over and over and over again. So shall we play it again? No, of course we won't. This is a ZZ Top now. They're singing about their sleeping bag, which you may have hunted out your sleeping bag because you may be going camping. This thingy. I believe there's a thing up in Inverness happening next weekend. An 80s, there's a lot of 80s bands up there, so. Like I say, this is ZZ Top or ZZ Top.

Spike Snake there with a Guilty Love. Up next, we've got a bit of the Temperance Movement. Now, apparently, the Temperance Movement, they got the name from the real 19th century Temperance Movement, the historical campaign that pushed for cutting back or banning alcohol by all the women, I think it was. The historic... But they're not anti-alcohol at all. So they're they liked the name that sounded so solid, historic, and had a proper movement feel to it. The group standing for something together feels like the group was standing. To them, it was nothing to do with booze bans. It stands for looking out for each other, being decent and sticking together as a proper community. The lead singer, Phil Campbell, also said it felt like a good counter to all the wild, excessive-filled rock cliches, a nod to doing things with purpose and balance. And let's be clear, they've never been teetotal. There's plenty of beer, whiskey at their gigs. Yeah, the name is just a bit of irony and with a bit of light-hearted fun behind it. This is Love and Devotion.

Thunder there, here on the Best Rock Show in Midlothian. We are taking you all the way through to tomorrow, maybe. Not sure when we're going tonight, but we're certainly going up to midnight. No need to go anywhere else. This is a bit of Saxon. This is Stallions of the Highway.

Just a little warning, but due to the nature of rock music, some tracks have offensive words. I do my best to avoid this, but on the odd occasion, one might be missed and slip through during the production of the show. I apologise if this is the case. It is not meant to be offensive to anyone out there at all. Our goal here is to entertain you.

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3: So we're now into the second hour of the best rock show here in Midlothian, and we all start off the second hour with a bit of AC/DC, don't we? No, we don't. No, we don't. See, you're no listening, are you? We always start off with Motorhead, and then a bit of AC/DC. I was making sure you were paying attention there. This is Crying Shame from Motorhead, and then we'll have a bit of AC/DC.

So, yeah, there was a bit of AC/DC with the Rock and Roll Ain't Noise Pollution, released in 1980 on the legendary Black in Back, Back in Black album, the last track written and recorded for it, done in just a few hours. Why it exists, the Scottish connection to this was the Young Brothers got fed up with locals complaining about noise at the rehearsals in Glasgow there, and plus all of the 70s moral panic about loud rock music ruining things. It was almost left off the album. They only knocked it out at the last minute because they needed one more song for the album. The lyric note says, I say it's fine, you say it's mine. Brian Johnson came up with that on the spot

material with nail prep at all. So there you go. Never got a proper single release back then, and it has been one of the most loved anthems ever from AC/DC. It's an absolute classic middle finger to anyone who tells you to turn down the racket. So there you go. Up next, we've got a bit of Status Quo.

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I go a couple for Queen here on the Best Rock Show in Midlothian. The time is 23:28, or that's about 30 minutes to the top of the day, the top of the day at midnight. We are here to take you all the way up to then anyway. Might go a bit further, might not. You'll just have to stay tuned here to find out. 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

There you go, that was Eric Clapton, Born in Time, a nice slow one for Eric Clapton. I think that's maybe why he's called Slow Hand, isn't it? Anyway, up next we've got a bit of Guns N' Roses. Now, during the week, Jeff Ruderham played this particular song, but it wasn't the Guns N' Roses version, it was the original version that he played. But I seriously think that this version is much, much better. By the way, also, he told me that he sat down and watched all the films apart from ones with a certain actor in it. Of course, clearly he doesn't like that actor.

Now, come on, don't you think that's better than the Paul McCartney's version? It's got to be. I really, really do think that. Anyway, it's time for some Deep Purple. We're not going smoke in the water. Anyway, talking about smoke in the water, did you know, you obviously knew the story behind that. Maybe I'll tell you it next week again. I've told you it in the past, but maybe I'll tell you it next week again. This one is Perfect Strangers from Deep Purple.

0: Perfect Strangers there from Deep Purple, from the album Perfect Strangers, which was released on the 29th of October 1984. It was the first studio album in 9 years, the first with the classic Mark II lineup of Gillan, Blackmore, Glover, Lord and Pace. In 11 years since Who Do You Think We Are, back in 1973. They hadn't played together properly since splitting up in 1976. The title track, which was the one we just heard, was released in January 1985 as the second single. It was written by Gilmore and Blackmore. Glover did the whole... Gilmore, Blackmore and Glover, not the whole band. Sorry, I was getting a bit mixed up there. All about old mates who had fallen out and spent years apart. So they felt like perfect strangers. Then they got back together. It was about carrying your past but moving forward. It was recorded in a remote studio in Stowey, Vermont, picked just so they could jam properly without distractions. Even used the Von Trapp estate for rehearsals first. So there you go, the Von Trapp family estate was used for rehearsals for that. It got to number 5 in the highest charting studio album since Burn in 1974. That was in the UK charts. Richie Blackmore was dead set against doing a reunion at first. It was only after they jammed together for 10 minutes in Vermont that he grinned and says, "Aye, all right then, let's make an album." So, there, yeah, absolute monster of a track. It still sounds huge today as it did back then. Anyway, it's up next. We've got a bit of Metallica. Because we've not had Metallica today, have we?
1: Brad Friend!
0: This is Woodstock 95, I think. A live track, so who knows? It's called the Brad Band. '94, Woodstock '94.

0: a little warning, but due to the nature of rock music, some tracks have offensive words. I do my best to avoid this, but on the odd occasion, one might be missed and slip through during the production of the show. I apologise if this is the case. It is not meant to be offensive to anyone out there at all. Our goal here is to entertain you.
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0: This next song was from the sort of latter days of the first batch of Who albums. The Who didn't operate between the years of 82 and, well, we did, we broke up in 82, then we got back together again in 96 and to do Quadrophenia. And Roger and I have been battling away ever since. And but this song was from the first period of the Who's career, which, like many...
1: So we'll not play the next one at the moment. That, of course, was The Who there from the Eden Project, which was in 2023. They had been joined there on stage by the Heart of England Philharmonic Orchestra for the whole show there. And we're going to play another one from that whole show, and that'll be this one.

little bit of Korn there on the Best Rock Show here in Midlothian, going all the way up to 1 o'clock today, I think. We are going to go with Empire next. Escape the Fate. Got some absolute classics tonight, haven't we?

0: Just a little warning, but due to the nature of rock music, some tracks have offensive words. I do my best to avoid this, but on the odd occasion, one might be missed and slip through during the production of the show. I apologise if this is the case. It is not meant to be offensive to anyone out there at all. Our goal here is to entertain you.
1: So that was a bottle of that black cherry there. Up next, we've got a wee bit of Black Sabbath, but it's not the Aussie era. It's the from 1981, the Mob Rules album. Ronnie James and Dio era, absolute belter of a driving riff. This one. So yeah, let's sit back, relax, and listen to this one. This is Turn Up the Night.

parallel universe there from the Red Hot Chili Peppers. No often you hear that one on the radio, is it? Anyway, we are taking you up for another half hour and then we'll take you somewhere else. This is a bit Led Zepp for you.

So there you go, that was Apocalypta there. Four cellos plays Metallica. Nothing else matters. The original album that was... The original album that came from... That was a bonus track on the album Four Cellos Plays Metallica. On the original album, before the before they re-released it, it was meant to be a little bit of fun. They didn't expect it to go anywhere else. It started as a side fun project. The debut album there was 1996, and it was meant just for laughs, but it sold millions instead and made them lots of money. The Nothing Else Matters came from the second album, Symphony, in 1998, but it's still pure cellos and no vocals there. But like that version there, that was the bonus from them. Metallica love them, and they're basically, that's the way it goes. Lars Erlund flew early to see their shows, and Apocalypta actually inspired Metallica's own S&M orchestral concerts. At least that's what it says in front of me. Now, I don't know if that's true, because they had spoke to Michael Carmen in a lift beforehand and gave him a little bit of information. So I'm not quite sure about that, to be fair. So let's just move on, shall we? We're going to play a bit of Pink Floyd now. This is Comfortably Numb.

0: 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It's only £10 per car. 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All proceeds go to Midlothian Community Media Association for Black Diamond FM. See you there.
1: Right, that's about all we have time for at this present moment. We will see you next week with something very similar, but yet very different. Same place, same time. You need to go nowhere else. I'll do all the travelling for you. I'll be back in the studio again next week with another best rock show in Midlothian. Till then, you take care. After this, we have the news. After the news, we've got all the music and all that all the way through to the wee small hours of the morning when the breakfast crew come on. Till then, like I say, you take care, and I'll see you on here next week.